0: date, but there are expected to be strong challenges from One Nation and independents. The Victorian Electoral Commission says there have been high numbers of early and postal voters, with more than half the electorate having already cast their vote. The charity Save the Children has warned that two-thirds of children in Gaza are at risk of infection because of a plague of rats, mice and insects in camps for displaced people. Rodents have chewed through tents and contaminated food supplies. The infestation is fuelled by an accumulation of rubbish, as Gaza's healthcare, water and sanitation have all been destroyed by war. Etty Higgins from UNICEF says the root causes of the problem need to be fixed.
1: What is needed is a very large-scale campaign to be able to deal with the waste and rubble problems across Gaza. Pipes have been destroyed and treatment facilities have been destroyed, so we are trying to scale up our support to manage the wastewater and sewage.
0: US President Donald Trump has announced he'll increase tariffs on cars and trucks being imported from the European Union to 25% next week. The tax is currently set at 15%. Mr. Trump says the tariffs would not apply if European companies manufactured vehicles in the US.
2: We raised the tariffs because they were not, as usual, they were not adhering to the agreement that we have. We have a trade deal with the European Union. They were not adhering to it. So I raised the tariffs on cars and trucks to 25%. That's billions of dollars coming into the United States, and it forces them to move their factory production much faster.
0: Cute, but costing us dearly. That's the message behind a social awareness campaign aimed at the threat of feral deer to the environment and public safety. The campaign is encouraging Australians to use the DeerScan app to report sightings of deer so that populations can be monitored. National Feral Deer Management Coordinator Dr. Jane McKenzie spoke to National Radio News about some of the damage feral deer cause.
3: So we're seeing more collisions, including rail and cars and even cyclists. So the real sort of main goal of the awareness campaign is just to build that knowledge in the community. But secondly, if they do see them, we really encourage them to report where they're seeing them so that we can build up our understanding of this pest species in Australia and how we can better manage them.
0: Australia's 2026 Winter Olympics team has officially been welcomed home at a ceremony in Sydney. Milano Cortina produced our most successful Winter Olympic team with 3 gold medals, 2 silver and 1 bronze. Gold medal skier Jacara Anthony says Australia is outgrowing its underdog status.
4: If you dig a little bit deeper than that and look at the performances we've been able to put down around the world across all the sports, I think that we really lived up to what we thought we would be able to achieve at these games, and I think there was even more potential for even more success. So it's really exciting to see what we're going to achieve in another 4 years' time.
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0: Yeah, off his fire may be on the prowl, but our own prowler, Alan, and he's been researching Australia's police files for the more juicy news items to bring in this segment, where Alan says to us, cop this, what have we got this week, Alan?
1: Ah, we've got our usual bunch of miscreants. one of the outstanding ones is a man charged following an alleged break and enter. Car fire in police station car park, Port Macquarie. Wonderful Port Macquarie. Mm. What a lovely, lovely place.
0: Port, yeah, lovely, yeah.
1: Sunday, the 26th of April at 11:33. He'll face court and will be charged of 30 alleged property offences in the state's north. In January 2026, officers attached to the Mid-North Coast Police District commenced an investigation in a number of reports of break and enter and commercial addresses in Port Macquarie. So he's definitely scoping everywhere.
0: Yeah.
1: As part of the inquiries, about 8:45 on Monday, the 2nd of March, the police located and seized a Toyota Hiace. Well, he's not carrying too much in that. van parked on King Street Road near Wauchope, Wauchope. At 6:35 a.m. on Tuesday, the 3rd of March, 26, police located the van alight in the car park of Port Macquarie Police Station. So obviously trying to burn evidence.
0: Yeah, so they've seized it, put it in the car park at the station, and he set fire to it.
1: So he thought, well, I'll go down there and I'll burn the evidence.
0: Mm.
1: Fire and Rescue New South Wales firefighters attended and extinguished the blaze. However, the van was being stored at the station was destroyed, yeah. So he got what he wanted.
0: Mm.
1: No damage to the police vehicles or buildings was reported.
0: Lucky, yeah.
1: Three officers were treated at the scene by New South Wales ambulance. Paramedic for smoke inhalation. About 11:20 a.m. on Tuesday the 3rd of March 26th, police arrested a 38-year-old man at Hollingsworth Street, Port Macquarie. He was taken to Port Macquarie Police Station where he was charged with three counts of break and enter. Lovely.
0: Mm.
1: Has steel value less than equal to $60,000, so they must have a limit. Three counts of used Class A vehicle display misleading exit number plate. Drive conveyance taken without consent of owner. Dishonestly obtained property by deception and larceny.
0: Mm.
1: So I think he's going to have a good time. The man was refused bail and appeared at Port Macquarie Local Court on Tuesday the 10th of March 2026.
0: Mm.
1: Further inquiries yesterday, Saturday 25th, police attended Mid-North Coast Correctional Centre and charged the man with 14 counts of received property, serious...
0: Well, he wasn't going anywhere, so they had a bit of time up their sleeve to go and get all this stuff, didn't they?
1: Serious equal indictable offence, less than equal to 5,000. Six counts of aggravated break and enter dwelling in the company, still less than or equal to 6,000. 60,000.
0: Mm.
1: Eight counts of break and enter has still value less than or equal to 60,000. Enter enclosed land, not prescribed premises without law, destroy or damage property, and larceny value less than or equal to 2,000.
0: Mm. So anyway, they've done him up and he's in jail.
1: He's
0: good.
1: In jail. So he's... he'll have a lot of company by all accounts. So, where am I?
0: Eldersley.
1: Let me see. Oh, 28.
0: 29.
1: 29, sorry. I haven't got that. Oh, yes, I have. I haven't got that one.
0: Never mind. Well, I've got it. It's all right. So, on Monday the 27th of April, at 1... nearly 2 o'clock in the afternoon, no, sorry, where are we? Yeah, 26th of April, yes. On the 26th of April, 5:30 in the afternoon, emergency service responded to reports of a carjacking in Eldersley. Apparently a 43-year-old man was driving a silver-coloured Holden Statesman Caprice when he was allegedly assaulted by a man who stole his car. Apparently the man tried to stop the car from being driven off and sustained injuries to his lower leg when he was dragged by the car. Imagine that, if someone's come at knock you and, you know, give you a bit of a bashing, they try and take your car.
1: Car out, yeah.
0: You're going to try and keep it, aren't you? I mean, at the end of the day, I suppose that's the whole thing. You know, he's ended up getting knocked around where he could have just said, okay,
1: yeah, just
0: take it's
1: go.
0: Just a car. Yeah. But, I mean, it's automatic reaction, isn't it? So he was treated by paramedics and whatever. So the crime scene is established and investigations have commenced, but they're ongoing. So if you know anything about it, tell the coppers.
1: Yeah.
0: Blacktown? Well,
1: with the advent of all the ring cameras, I'm sure they're going to get them.
0: Yes, in people's houses and whatever, yeah.
1: Mm-hmm.
0: Blacktown?
1: Blacktown. I haven't got...
0: Page 29?
1: Got 28. Ah, here we go. Blacktown, Tuesday. A man has been charged after an alleged pursuit in Western Sydney area overnight. About 12:40 a.m. Tuesday, officers attached to Blacktown Police Station Area Command were patrolling the Blacktown area when they allegedly observed a station wagon. Oh, there we are. We were talking about station wagons. Conduct an illegal U-turn on 3rd Avenue and Prince Street. Police attempted to stop the vehicle. However, the driver allegedly failed to stop as directed and a pursuit was initiated. A short time later, the vehicle crashed into a power pole on Sunny Holt Road. I saw that on the news.
2: Oh, okay.
1: The driver and the passenger, both 21-year-old men, were arrested on the scene. Both men were assessed by the New South Wales Ambulance paramedics before being taken to Blacktown Hospital for precautionary reasons and for mandatory testing.
2: Mm.
1: So, obviously, over 0.5. Both later released from hospital and alleged the driver was taken to Blacktown Police Station where he was charged with police pursuit, non-stop, drive dangerously and drive motor vehicle during disqualification period.
2: And all because he was doing an illegal U-turn.
1: U-turn.
2: They picked him up.
1: Yep.
2: That's it. See some dummies doing U-turns at traffic lights and all sorts of things now.
1: Yeah, don't
2: over double unbroken lines.
1: Don't put signs on yourself.
2: That's what it is, yeah.
1: Yeah. He was refused bail to appear before Blacktown local court Tuesday the 28th. The passenger was released pending further inquiry, so he's going to be investigated.
2: Mm.
1: Yeah. Okay, we go on to a driver charged after alleged hit and run, North Kirkhill.
2: Yeah.
1: Tuesday the 28th of April 2026. A driver has been charged after allegedly hitting a teenage rider on Sydney's northern beaches yesterday. At 4:30 Monday, emergency services were called to the intersection of Abbott Road and Pitt Road, North Kirkhill, following reports of a crash. Officers attached to the Northern Beaches Police Area Command arrived and were told the driver of Volkswagen SUV had allegedly made an offensive hand gesture towards a group of teens. That was on the news. And before driving away, the group of teenagers, all riding e-bikes, as we know, are infesting the roads now, followed the car before one of the teens, a 15-year-old boy, engaged in a verbal argument with the driver. During the argument, the alleged driver, a 38-year-old man, threw a water bottle at the teen before driving away. The 15-year-old then threw the same water bottle back at the car, however, it did not make impact. The 15-year-old continued to follow the car before blocking it at the intersection before the driver allegedly hit the teen, causing the boy to be thrown from the e-bike.
2: Mm.
1: Two nearby off-duty police officers directed the driver to stop, however, he allegedly failed to do so and drove from the scene.
2: Mm.
1: New South Wales ambulance paramedic attended and treated the 15-year-old for serious leg injuries before taking him to Randwick Children's Hospital in a serious but stable condition. There we go. Police established a crime scene and detectives commenced an investigation into the incident.
2: Mm.
1: And carrying on from that, following investigation, the alleged driver was arrested at DY Police Station at about 5:30 before being transferred to Manly Police Station. He was charged with drive furiously in motor vehicle, do cause bodily harm, neglect driving, no death or bodily harm, grievous bodily harm, and drive while license application refused.
2: Yes, I don't know what that is. Yeah.
1: He's drawn attention to himself again. The man was granted strict and conditional bail to appear before Manly local court on Wednesday, the 20th of May, 2026.
2: Mm. Oh, yeah. Okay. Yeah, I'm sure there'll be a lot of people, you know, with opinions around that on both sides.
1: Yes.
2: All right, thanks for that, Alan. How about we have a break? We'll come back with a bit more Cop This after some music, yeah?
1: Yep.
2: There's a classic, Inagata DeVita.

0: Yeah, time for part two of Cop This. Where are we off to now, Alan?
1: Oh, we have a man charged after a pursuit and crash at critical incident investigations continue on the South Coast. Tuesday, the 28th of April, a man has been charged after a pursuit and crash on the state's South Coast earlier this year as a critical incident investigation continues. At 11:30 p.m. on Thursday, the 5th of February, 2026, police were patrolling the Nowra area when they located an unregistered Kia sedan driving on Greenwell Point Road. Know it well. Officers attached to South Coast Police District directed the driver to stop. However, when they failed to do so, a pursuit was initiated. The pursuit was terminated a short time later due to safety concerns. At 12:20 on Friday, the 6th of February, police located the Kia driving on Victoria Parade in Tarara, so he hasn't learned.
0: Tarara.
1: Police again directed the driver to stop, however, they allegedly failed to do so, and a second pursuit was initiated. The pursuit ended on Millbank Road after the Kia crashed into a tree, trapping the driver. New South Wales ambulance paramedic attended and treated the driver, a 32-year-old man with serious leg injuries, so he should have learned his lesson, before airlifting him to St George Hospital, so that's significant. A crime scene was established and a critical incident team for Lake Illawarra District Police District commenced an investigation into the circumstances surrounding the incident. Following investigations on Saturday, the 25th of April, investigators attended the home at Nowra and issued a 32-year-old man as court attendance notice for offences, police pursuit, non-stop, drive recklessly, and three counts, drive motor vehicle during the disqualification period. Three counts, that's expensive. Drive recklessly, furiously, and speed manner dangerous, and possess prohibited drugs. So he might have been higher than a kite.
0: A model citizen, not.
1: He is due to appear before Nowra local court on Tuesday, the 9th of June, 2026. The investigation will be reviewed by the Professional Standards Command and oversighted by the Law Enforcement Conduct Commission. Well, the police were in every right to do what they had to do.
0: Yeah, yeah.
1: Man charged with high range PCA following crash. Another one down in Kiama Downs. On Wednesday, the 29th of April, a man has been charged with high-range PCA and had his firearms seized following a crash south of Wollongong.
0: Oh, right.
1: About 9 a.m. yesterday, Tuesday the 28th, emergency services were called to the intersection of Meehan Drive and Riverside Drive, Kiama Downs, following reports of a single vehicle crash. Officers attached to the Lake Illawarra Police District responded and were told a car had left the road and struck a traffic light. Everybody hates traffic lights. The driver allegedly left the scene in his car prior to the police arrival. Following inquiries, police pulled over the 41-year-old driver on Riverside Drive, Kiama Downs. Police will allege the man had a 4-year-old male passenger in the back seat. Well, that's not smart. He was subjected to a roadside breath test and allegedly returned a positive test result. He was arrested and taken to Lake Illawarra Police Station, where he returned a reading of 0.281.
0: Wow. Nearly six times.
1: Six times over the limit. Following further inquiries, police found the man was a firearms license holder. Police attended a home in Kiama Downs and seized four rifles, ammunition, and three paintball guns. His firearms license and driver's license were seized and suspended. He was issued with a court attendance notice for high-range PCA to appear in Kiama local court on Monday, the 1st of June, 2026. Okay, here we go, a favourite subject. E-motorbike rider charged following alleged road rage incident. And in Terrigal, an e-motorbike rider has been charged as part of ongoing investigations into an alleged road rage incident on the Central Coast at the weekend. About 3 p.m. on Sunday, the 26th of April, 2026, emergency services were called to the intersection of Brunswick Road and Terrigal Drive. Terrigal, following reports of a crash. Officers attached to Brisbane Waters Police District attended and were told the two occupants of a vehicle were confronted by a group riding e-bikes in a car park in Erina.
0: Yes, I think it's the thing now, isn't it? They're all riding around in gangs.
1: Gangs. Like I said when we were off air, that, you know, like 40 of them were going along the Hume Highway.
0: It's unreal, isn't
1: it? In the dark, all popping wheelies.
0: No.
1: So, the pair left the area in their vehicle before one of the riders, a 21-year-old man allegedly riding a Talaria TL2 2500E motorbike.
0: Whatever that means.
1: Well, if they've got pedals, they're push bikes. They're deemed as push bikes. If they haven't got pedals, they're a motorbike.
0: Motorbike, yeah.
1: Yeah. So, allegedly smashed the back window of the vehicle with a piece of wood before the vehicle and one of the bikes crashed. Following inquiries, police established the vehicle had allegedly struck an e-motorbike rider who was stationary at the intersection. So, a bit of road rage there.
0: Mm.
1: The crash investigation unit established a crime scene and commenced inquiries into the incident. The 21-year-old man was treated by New South Wales ambulance paramedics at the scene before being taken to hospital in a stable condition. So, there you go. The 47-year-old male driver of the vehicle was arrested and charged. He remains before the courts. Following further inquiries, police issued a court attendance notice to the 21-year-old e-motorbike rider.
0: So, and it's just the same as the other one. Yeah, they might be frustrating. They might be, you know, poking you a bit, but you can't go running them over.
1: No. And most of them, like...
0: no matter how you feel.
1: What they should do is just charge the parents who allow them out on the bike since they're under the age of 18.
0: Well, that's what I'm saying, but that guy was 21, wasn't he?
1: Yeah.
0: Well, he's old enough to have a proper motorcycle.
1: Of course. Yeah, unless he's barred from it.
0: Well,
1: he was charged with 6 offences, destroy or damage property less than or equal to 6 hours, and never licensed person... Oh, there you go.
0: Mm.
1: 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Intentionally throw objects at vehicle, vessel, risk and safety. Drive recklessly, furiously, or speed manner dangerous. Because those things get up to 90 k's.
0: It's ridiculous now. Yeah.
1: He's due to appear before Gosford Local Court on Thursday, 18th of June 2026. Police are working to identify others involved in the incident and urge anyone with information or dash cam footage. Everybody's got dash cam.
0: Nowadays,
1: To contact Crime Stoppers on 1-800-333-000. And... I won't quote. Do you want the... No. Anyway, officers charged with following critical incident investigation Northwest Metropolitan Region. Thursday, the 30th of April 2026, a police officer has been charged following a crash involving a police vehicle last year. About 10:15 on Saturday, the 8th of November 2025, police officer attached to the State Crime Command Raptor Squad. He was in a hurry, attempted to stop a white VW Golf in Dean Park for a random breath test. And when it failed to stop, a pursuit was initiated. The pursuit was terminated a short time later when the officers lost sight of the vehicle. As police conducted extensive patrols of the area, a marked police vehicle from the Nepean Police Command and a Holden sedan collided head-on in Debrincat Avenue. That's a different one, isn't it? Debrincat. North St. Mary's.
0: Or Richard Debrincat.
1: The sedan driver, a 47-year-old man, was treated at the scene by New South Wales ambulance paramedics before he was taken to hospital in a serious but stable condition. The driver of the police vehicle, a 25-year-old male constable, and the passenger, a 25-year-old female constable, senior constable, were treated by paramedics before being taken to Nepean Hospital as a precaution.
0: Mm.
1: A crime scene was established and critical incident investigation team from Blue Mountains Police Area Command commenced inquiries into the circumstances surrounding the incident. Following inquiries today, a 25-year-old man was issued a court attendance notice charged with aggravated dangerous driving occasioning grievous bodily harm. That's pretty bad.
0: Full on.
1: And a negligent driving occasioning grievous bodily harm. His driver's license was also suspended. He is due to appear before Penrith Local Court on Thursday, the 11th of June. The officer's employment status is under review.
0: Yeah. Okay, good on you. Thanks for that, Alan. Very well. Very well done. And very comprehensive. All right. We might have a bit of a break and we'll come back with what's around the bend. With on this day information after a bit of Webb Wilder. Well, I thought it would. There he goes.
1: There we are.

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2: Yes, and getting back to our station sponsors, of course, the Panania Diggers on Mother's Day, Sunday the 10th of May. They've got the Family Fun Day with kid activities, amazing raffles with a ninja slushy machine as the major prize. And they've got live entertainment with Blake Carteris. Whatever, from midday to 4 p.m. so that, you know, all the old chooks can get home by 4 p.m. Mum and the family, they've got a delicious buffet. Booking's essential, especially

0: $146 million. $146 million in 1925. You could buy a country for that.
1: Yeah.
0: That was an enormous amount of money. Wow. They reckon it's worth about like $2.7 billion today. Mm-hmm. And they said there was also an additional $50 million directed towards charitable causes, making it one of the largest financial transactions in early automotive history. 3 years later, the company would be sold again to Chrysler.
1: Chrysler, yeah.
0: So that's why we've got the Dodgers all part of the Chrysler family now. Mm-hmm. Also on this day, 1948, the Land Rover, 1948, the Land Rover was officially launched at the Amsterdam Motor Show on April the 30th, 1948.
1: Wow.
0: And it was designed as a rugged utilitarian vehicle inspired by the wartime Jeep. It had an aluminium body panels due to post-war steel shortages, but that ended up being a boon to them, the fact that
1: absolutely.
0: They did. Yeah, yeah.
1: Yep.
0: They didn't, not necessarily doing it on purpose.
1: It's a selling point.
0: Yeah. And they gained a reputation for durability off on road. You know, amazing. And some of the footage you see of a vision of these things going around the world back in the 40s and 50s, unbelievable, you know.
1: Leyland Brothers made them famous too.
0: Yeah, yeah, yeah, yeah. That and the Combi, Greg the Combi.
1: Yeah, that's right.
0: In 1978, on this day, the RX-7 made its debut in the United States. So that was the unique rotary engine developed by Felix Wenkel. So it was lightweight, affordable, fun to drive, and, yeah, a classic car.
1: Beautiful.
0: Classic car, especially those early ones. They look really, really cool. They look racy just sitting there.
1: Yeah.
0: Mate of mine's got one he used to race, and, yeah, crackerjack thing. The reliability of the Wankel motors is probably not quite there. With, you know,
1: the 13A had a problem with the rotors.
0: Yeah, they all had the tips. Yeah, yeah. Yeah. Also born on this day in the 2nd of May 1943 in Glen Iris, Victoria, John Goss.
1: Famous
0: Australian road racer. Yeah, he's the only driver to have won Australia's two most prestigious races, the Bathurst 1000 in 74 and 85 and the Australian Grand Prix in 1976. Mm-hmm. So, he apparently had a reputation for long acceptance speeches, which I don't remember that, but, yeah, so good on him. And where are we? He apparently took – when he won his the victory at Bathurst in 1974. They reckon that his acceptance speech almost took as long as the race.
1: I think he won the Targa Florio.
0: Did he as well?
1: Yeah.
0: And he got a Medal of the Order of Australia 2018 for services to motorsport.
1: Yeah, I know him well.
0: Yeah. No, he's a great guy, yeah.
1: Yeah, absolutely.
0: All right, how about we have a bit more music? We'll come back with What's Around the Bend, yeah? We'll have a bit of Transvision Vamp, the lovely Wendy James.

0: Yeah, just a few minutes left on the Connect FM parking meter. Time for what's around the bend, the upcoming motoring events. Now, tomorrow, there's the 2026 Cars and Coffees at Fighter World up there at
1: Williamtown,
0: that's it, yeah. So that's there tomorrow, and I'll be there for lunch on Monday. So I'll miss it.
1: But go in and see.
0: It's a great thing. Yeah, I've been there a number of times. I've been there for a long time. Like I said, I'm going there Monday, actually. So, but a good place to have it, too. And also watching the
1: planes coming in.
0: Yeah. Well, you've got the normal planes, but also, you know, because of the airport. But, some of those, the fast jets and that. Yeah, fantastic. Also on the 17th of May is the 2026 Tillagerry Motorama at the RSL grounds down in Tenorba Bay down the south coast there. Thought it should be pretty good. 31st of May, the 2026 North Coast Classic Motorcycle Show and Swap Meet at Alstonville at 7:30. So you're all reasonable time. You're not going to get too early. The 5th to the 8th of June, the 2026 HD and HR Holden Nationals up there at Mount Panorama. I had HD Holden. A good thing.
1: Yeah, great car.
0: Yeah, it was a three on the tree.
1: Three on the tree.
0: Yeah, yeah.
1: 186 or a 202?
0: No, the 186, yeah. And my grandparents had a HR Premier.
1: Oh.
0: Very flash.
1: Yeah.
0: Also on the 7th of June is the 2026 Grenfell Vintage Japanese Motorcycle Show and Shine at Grenfell. Starting at 9 a.m. See, so that's where all the old people, they can get up and they take their time, have all their pills and whatever, and then you go down to the show.
1: Yep.
0: Also on the 7th of June is, if you don't want to go that far, the 2026 Mid-Coast Motor Fest at John Wright Park at Tuncurry, so just up the road. And on the 21st of June is the 2026 Euro Motor Fest at Foreshore Park up there at Newcastle. Great place to have car displays and whatever, you know, up there.
1: You've got great parking.
0: Yeah, yeah, and a nice spot there. Yeah, and you've got, you know, you go down the Foreshore and have other things going on. Yeah, so a good spot. I think they missed the supercar racing up there when they had it for a couple of years.
1: Yeah, they did.
0: Yeah.
1: Yep.
0: Not long enough, I suppose, but anyway. And that's about it for us, I think. We'll get out of here. We had some other news I was going to go through. There was one thing I probably did want to mention. There was a Mustang GTD. Have you heard of these things?
1: Yep.
0: It's a V8 powered supercharged V8 Mustang. Now, they're not going to send them out. They're not going to sell them out here, but there is a bloke who bought one.
1: 1.8 million.
0: It was a lot of money, yeah. Where are we? What's his name? Dean. I'll get it in a second. I've lost my spot. Anyway, yeah, he's gone over the seas and he's bought it. He says, bugger it, give us one. So he's ended up buying one. And curiously enough, they just went out and broke their own record at the Nürburgring. They did a track-focused GTD, and it did it in 6 minutes and 40 seconds.
1: Yeah.
0: But bloody
1: fantastic.
0: Quick.
1: Fantastic.
0: I mean, yeah, obviously they would have had, you know, good tyres and all the rest of it, but they've really flogged it around there. 607 kilowatts. I mean, not the most powerful thing in the world, but for a road car, supercharged 5.2 litre V8 with aerodynamics. So they've got DRS style aerodynamics on it now.
1: Beautiful looking thing.
0: Yeah. It is a good looking thing. I had the photo before, I've lost it now. Anyway. But a great looking thing. Oh, and that was the other guy there. What's his name? Nick Politis. You know him? Do you know who he is?
1: No.
0: No, he's just some bazillionaire Australian businessman.
1: Oh.
0: Now, the Yang Wang U9 Extreme. Now, they're only going to make 30 of these things. He happened to be in China talking to some of these guys, and they said, well, we're going to build one of these. And he said, you're going to have one in Australia? He goes, no. He said, we'll put one down for one.
1: Yeah.
0: It's like, $1 million by the time he gets here or whatever, but he won't be able to drive it here.
1: Mm-hmm.
0: Well, he said he's going to try and get special permission.
1: Oh, okay.
0: No. It's going to be a left-hand drive, that's it. But it'd be a, you know.
1: It could
0: where
1: be
0: would you drive
1: a track car if you wanted to.
0: And that's the thing. Well, that's what you'd be doing, though, wouldn't you? You'd be flogging it around the track, having a bit of fun, that sort of thing. But, I just thought, that's the sort of thing, the money you're like. Yeah, you're not going to make it. You're not going to send one over. Oh, just put me down for one, will you?
1: That's right. Unbelievable.
0: It's nice to be able to have money. Proletis, now, I don't know if that's the same. I meant to look it up. I didn't. Have you ever seen it? You've been to Adelaide?
1: Yep.
0: And you see Pilates is all around the place. Yeah. So I don't know if it's the same guy or the same
1: could be.
0: Company.
1: Yeah, that could be his company, yep.
0: Owns all the buildings all around the place. Well, I think it was a family thing, you know.
1: Well, probably why you can afford the Mustang.
0: That's the Yang Wang or whatever it is.
1: Yeah, that's it.
0: But a bazillion kilometre an hour The world's fastest production car or something.
1: Fantastic.
0: Yeah, anyway.
1: They're all good looking.
0: Well, nowadays, yeah, and that's the whole thing, isn't it? Yeah. All right, look, thanks very much, Alan, for coming in. Really appreciate your help today.
1: Thank you very much for having me here.
0: Yeah, that's right. And so, Steve, bad luck. You've lost your job, mate.
1: Yeah, I'm the golden microphone now. I'll have to take it off his table.
0: Yeah, that's it.
1: Yeah, Steve?
0: All right, well, we'll be back next week. You can always keep up with what's happening at our Facebook page. Just Google Show Shimoda. In the meantime, we'll go out with a bit of music. We thought we might go out with a bit of... Most people I know think that I'm crazy. Anyway, throttle on, everyone. Wishing everyone blue skies and green lights till next week. No.

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3: Hello, I'm David Cameron. Energy Minister Chris Bowen says fuel is continuing to arrive in Australia despite the Middle East conflict. He says 56 ships are due to arrive in Australia over the next 2 to 3 weeks. Mr. Bowen has given an update on Australia's national fuel reserves.
4: Our fuel stocks as they stand are that we have 43 days worth of petrol, 33 days worth of diesel and 28 days worth of jet fuel. In terms of petrol, that's one less day than last week. Steady for diesel and two less days worth of jet fuel.
3: New South Wales police have cracked down on illegal e-bikes in Sydney's south. A 17-year-old rider is facing a string of traffic charges after allegedly riding dangerously to avoid officers during a blitz as part of Operation E-Voltage. He's been granted conditional bail and is due to appear in a children's court later this month. A local government body in Tasmania's south says a data breach may have exposed ratepayers' names and addresses. Kingborough Council says it was made aware yesterday that data containing property information, ownership and occupier details was temporarily made publicly accessible on Thursday. In a statement, the council says public access was removed the same day and the data is no longer available online. It's believed a technical issue was to blame. The US Defence Secretary Pete Hegseth has ordered the withdrawal of 5,000 troops from Germany. The Pentagon says the decision followed a thorough review. The BBC's Peter Bowes reports.
5: President Trump threatened to reduce the number of US troops stationed in Germany after the German Chancellor Friedrich Merz criticised Washington's lack of strategy in the war with Iran and said the US was being humiliated by Tehran's leadership. Mr. Trump responded that the German Chancellor didn't know what he was talking about. Now, in this apparent rebuke to a close NATO ally, the Pentagon has confirmed that a reduction in forces will take place, with 5,000 of the roughly 36,000 US troops in Germany set to leave over the next 6 to 12 months.
3: Activists have tried to block the entrance to the New York Stock Exchange in a protest against billionaires and what they describe as rising fascism. The demonstration on International Workers' Day was called in the middle of peak trading hours. Sport, and it's the elimination finals in the A-League men's soccer. Auckland host Melbourne City this afternoon. Melbourne Victory and Sydney face off tonight. In their AFL showdown, a thrilling one-point victory for Adelaide over Port Adelaide, 76-75. The Crows' Braden Cook nailed a game-winning goal with 10 seconds remaining.
6: Huge tackle. Curtain out wide. Cook for the win!
3: Audio courtesy of Fox. Fremantle defeated the Western Bulldogs 114-102. In the NRL, the Melbourne Storm has suffered a club record 7th straight loss. The Dolphins surged to win 28 points to 10. The North Queensland Cowboys defeated Canterbury Bankstown 28-12. And Australian pace bowler Mitchell Starc has taken 3 for 40 in his return to the Indian Premier League.
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10: And good morning. Welcome along to the Country Mix. It's John Deering with you for the next hour. And we've got some fantastic music coming up, great Aussie contemporary music, including my first guest, Ellie Rowe. Great new music, and they've got a tour as well. I'll be joined by Chris from Benson Manor, a duo. They're a duo, and a nice bit of a rock sound there. And a bit later on, Billy Joe Porter's got new music out, and will join me to talk about the song and about the Denny Ute Muster. So lots and lots happening here on Connect FM. So I hope you can stick around, and we'll get into some great music here. This is 100.9 Connect FM, your local station for Bankstown and Auburn, and you can hear us right throughout Sydney.

0: That's the homegrown trio there, No Tears in the Summer. Great song from them. We've spoken to them many times. They're based in Nashville, but sometimes come back out to Australia. Great band. Well, my first guest is, we've spoken to Ellie Rowe before. They're a duo, and I spoke to them up on the Gold Coast there at Groundwater, and I'm really happy to say Ellie is joining me on the phone. How are you?
1: Yeah, good. How are you?
0: I'm fantastic. Nice to talk to you again.
1: Oh, it's lovely to chat. Thanks for having me.
0: So, great new song out, our tour to Europe, and a bit later on in the year you'll be touring with two Australian music legends.
1: Yeah, it's pretty surreal, actually, to be thinking about that our year is already pretty much locked in and planned.
0: I bet you it is. So, tell us about the track. It's called...
1: Tail Light, yes. It's a sad one, that's for sure. Tail Lights is definitely a sad song, but there's an element of hope in there, and it's kind of just being transparent about when life gets really hard. You know, sometimes there is that temptation to want to just get in the car and kind of keep on driving and without knowing where you're going and sort of run away from it all. Mm-hmm. And it was our call out at a time when we wrote it. We were touring a lot. We had finished writing the song when we were touring the WA all the way across the Nullarbor, and we were feeling a little bit lonely and isolated at the time, and kind of wanted to put it out there into the world that you're not alone if you feel those ways, because we all have experienced moments where life can get very overwhelming. So yeah, there's an element of hope to it because we can all unify and share in that experience, but also it does really touch on some sort of sad themes.
0: Yeah, absolutely. It's a great track. I've had to listen to it a couple of times and I really enjoyed it. So why don't we play it and come back and talk about those tour things coming up later in the year?
1: Absolutely. Thank you.
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0: home.
1: That's Ellie Rowe and the brand new song called Tail Lights. Ellie is still with me, part of the duo. It's so nice to have you back on. Now, that's a beautiful track, and you're not exactly sitting around doing nothing. You've got a lot coming up in the next few weeks, haven't you?
2: Yeah, it's a bit hectic. We literally on Monday are flying to the UK. I'm going to be there for 3 weeks on our first ever international tour. So we're doing it to kind of celebrate the album as well as the new song. And then we come back, have a few weeks off, and then opening for Mark Seymour, which is just incredible, in Melbourne. And then we are, flash forward to in November, we're going to be opening for Troy Cassidaly and Ian Moss from November through to December, which is insane. So it's crazy to think that our calendar is all kind of ready to go.
1: It is, absolutely. Well, mate, it's been lovely chatting. If people want to find out more about Ellie Rowe, where is the best place on the World Wide Web to find that stuff out?
2: Absolutely. So www.allierowe.com.au would be our website. Otherwise, if you've got Facebook, Instagram, TikTok, YouTube, we're on all of those platforms. If you just type in our name, Ally Rowe, you'll get all of the updates on where we're what we're doing, all of our adventures and releases and all that kind of stuff.
1: Well, mate, thanks so much for coming on. It's been lovely chatting.
2: Lovely to see you, to hear you again, and we'll chat soon.
1: Let's get back into the music. This is new music. 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

0: 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Before that, Link Phelps and Country Singer. 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I'm John Deering. 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Well, my next guest, we have spoken to these duo before, and I'm really happy to say Chris from the band Benson Menor is joining me again with a great new song. 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
1: No, John, look, really appreciate you giving us the time. Another good song that we've released, and I'm glad it's getting some airplay, which is great.
0: Now, we spoke to you about another song, and I can't remember what it was called. It was one of your first tracks you brought out. It was actually really quite funny.
1: Dirty Weekend, yeah, I would have guessed.
0: Yeah, that was it. It was a good song. Now, Walk You Home. Tell us about that track.
1: Yeah, that's just that's 16-year-old Gander country boy me sneaking out my bedroom window going to meet up with a local lass, essentially. That's what that song's about, and it's a good story, and I sort of hope it jolts memories for people, you know, especially of our generation, where there was this innocence to that time, and sneaking out, and that you felt a little bit naughty for doing it, but you weren't really being overly naughty, if that made sense. So
0: yeah,
1: that's what that song's essentially talking about.
0: Right. Well, why don't we have a listen to it, and we'll come back and have a bit of final chat, okay?
1: Yeah, too easy.
0: This is Benson Manor. 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

0: It is the Country Mix here with Connect FM in Sydney. I'm John Deering. My guest is Chris from the band Benson Manor. Chris, beautiful track and very nice and upbeat sound as well.
1: It's a funny one to try and write upbeat, sort of friendly, energetic songs with this. We're still trying to, you know, give the story that you're trying to tell.
0: Yeah, it would be.
1: But interesting with that. Just when I wrote it, and I usually do it, I sit down with an acoustic in front of Phil, and Phil usually jumps on a drum kit, I'm playing along, and he did something completely left of center, which is that drum pause that comes in each of the sections of the song there, and as soon as he did it, I knew that was what needed to happen. So it's funny when you're writing a song how it pieces together, you know, musically as well.
0: I bet you it is. Hey, mate, thanks for coming on. Tell us about the best way to contact you if they want to find you on the World Wide Web.
1: Yeah, look, if you're looking, we've got our website, BensonManor.com. We've also, you know, there's social media pages on Facebook and Instagram. We sort of spend a bit more time on those. And we're hoping to do some stuff at towards the latter half of the year when we've got our album release in August. Big later half of the year for us.
0: Well, mate, thanks very much for coming on. It's been terrific.
1: Beautiful, John. Look, I appreciate you guys giving some airtime.
0: You're very welcome. As we get back into more music, this is brand new. It's Shaboozy. He Was Born to Die. Yeah, very positive song. Connect 100.9.

0: Tom Curtin here on the Country Mix. You know you will. Jason Radge gave us Does It Mean It's That It's Over? And Shabuzi, Born to Dive. It's sort of a sad song, but nice. Well, my next guest, we have spoken to many times, Billy Joe Porter, and she's joining me to talk about her brand new song, but also she's going to be performing at the Denny Ute Muster. Hello, Billy Joe. How are you?
1: Oh, I am excellent. How are you?
0: I'm really good. Nice to talk to you again.
1: Likewise.
0: So, firstly, let's talk about the song, Look to the Good Things. I've been playing this for the last couple of weeks. Tell us a bit about the inspiration for that track.
1: Thank you for playing it. Look, this song, it came from a songwriter with my friend Kane Vincent, and he was at our place overnight, and we were writing a song, and we kind of just didn't really know where we were going at the start, but by the end of it, like, all sorts of real life stuff fell into this song. Like, we've got heaps of post-it notes around our house, like, just reminding us of good things, and I'm always trying to keep on the, you know, the positive mindset side of life, and so
0: Sure. That
1: we kind of just, we just put all of that truth inside the song. It's really great because it kind of, it's a pick me up even still, like every time I play it or every time I hear it. And also great

0: I'm assuming you're always looking for the good things, Billy Jo.
1: Yes. You know what? I definitely work on that. It's a mindset and it's a daily practice. But, yeah, hearing that song reminds me again.
0: It's a very upbeat and it's a good song too. Very enjoyable thing. Congratulations on it.
1: Thank you. Thanks for spinning it. I really appreciate it. It really makes a difference, like knowing that people are enjoying it and it's getting played on radio. It's so good.
0: You're very welcome. Now, coming up 2nd and 3rd of October is the Denny Ute Muster, which is obviously in Deniliquin, just in case people don't know what that bit means. Now, it's a festival that attracts around 22,000 people every year. Isn't it amazing?
1: Yeah, it is amazing. And I think last year was a sellout from my understanding. And I was asked the other day how long...

0: long Denny's been running for, and I did a quick Google, and it looks like, according to the Google, it's been going since 1999.
1: Wow.
0: And Lee Kernaghan was on that first year, and he's back again this year.
1: Yeah, he's amazing, isn't he, Lee? It's just, his music is like, you know, the Boys from the Bush and all that stuff was absolutely huge in the 90s.
0: Oh, yeah. Yeah, definitely. He's like kind of just kept carrying the torch forward as well. So, yeah, it's a real honour to get to be a part of not only Denny Utmaster, but, you know, to get share a stage with people like him and Tones and I and Troy Cassidaly, Ian Moss. It's just going to be huge.
1: And I'm reading here that there's the Sunrise Day stage and the main stage. Attractions all day for the entire family, so it's not just for, you know, the guy and the you can take the whole kids. And there's also a tradie challenge and driving competitions. So that sounds interesting.
0: Yeah, well, part of the allure for me, I guess, was because I grew up out west, out near Quirindi, or in Quirindi, which is near Tamworth. Mm. And in our glory days of our pea plates, we used to get around in utes. Like, all of our friend group had utes, and, you know, we'd drive places and we'd have all the, like, the antennas and things hanging off the utes and stick it up and the big spotlights and, yeah, it's a whole thing. And so I'm really excited to get to Denny Utmaster to, you know, relive those days as well today.
1: Well, mate, thank you so much for coming in and talking to us. It's been lovely. If people want to find out more about you on the web, where's the best place?
0: Yes, I have a website, billyjoeporter.com, and I'm on all the socials, Billy Joe Porter Music.
1: Great. And if people want to find out about Denny, it's dennyutmaster.com.au. Thanks, mate. It's been lovely chatting.
0: Likewise. Have an awesome day.
1: You too. See you later. And we're going to continue on with these wonderful sponsors. 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
1: 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It's Alan Fletcher. He's under those stairs.

It's the Country Mix, Connect FM 100.9, and that's Grand New Music. That's Mel Dyer, Mama Knows Best. We had Alan Fletcher and Under the Stars. John Grove is up next with Soundtracked. Until next week, it's a bye for now. Hope you have a wonderful week. Bye now. Catch me on Tuesday from 7 to 9 for Reeling in the Years. Great music from the 70s to now. You can hear this show again on Thursdays between 10 and 11. Until next time, bye for now.

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3: Hello, I'm David Cameron. US President Donald Trump says he's not happy with the latest peace proposals Iran has reportedly submitted to mediators in Pakistan. He's accused Tehran of asking for things he couldn't agree to. The BBC's Daniel Bush is in Washington.
4: We know that Iran has come forward with another proposal. We don't know the specifics of it yet. The president has already said he's not satisfied with it. And we know that he also rejected the last proposal from Iran because it sought to suspend negotiations over the nuclear program. That is something that is key for President Trump in this war. He needs to walk away with a victory. He has said that blocking Iran from having a nuclear weapon is his core mission. It'll be very hard for him to agree to a deal that doesn't include that. That's why it seems like this latest proposal, again, from Tehran would do that. He has already said no.
3: Energy Minister Chris Bowen says Australia has more fuel in the country today than before the conflict in the Middle East began. He says 4 billion litres of fuel are contracted to be delivered over the next month, with 56 ships heading to Australian ports. He says Australians can take confidence that fuel is still arriving despite supply chain challenges.
5: Over the course of April, we received 92 shiploads of fuel. That's up substantially compared to 77 in March and 81 in January. I think Australians can take confidence in the fact that fuel has continued to arrive, and in fact, we have more fuel in Australia today than we did when this international crisis began.
3: The charity Save the Children has warned that two-thirds of children in Gaza are at risk of infection because of a plague of rats, mice and insects in camps for displaced people. The infestation is fuelled by an accumulation of rubbish, as Gaza's healthcare, water and sanitation have all been destroyed by war. Etty Higgins from UNICEF says the root causes of the problem need to be fixed.
6: What is needed is a very large-scale campaign to be able to deal with the waste and rubble problems across Gaza. Pipes have been destroyed and treatment facilities have been destroyed. So we are trying to scale up our support to manage the wastewater and sewage.
3: Cute, but costing us dearly. That's the message behind a social awareness campaign aimed at the threat of feral deer to the environment and public safety. Australians are being encouraged to use the DeerScan app to report sightings of deer, while GPS tracking aims to understand their movement in New South Wales. National Feral Deer Management Coordinator Dr. Jane McKenzie spoke to National Radio News about the role Australians can play in tracking the species during breeding season.
7: They also get more active in terms of damage to vegetation as well. So the males sort of tend to rub their antlers on vegetation, and you can visibly start sort of seeing that evidence that you've got deer in your area. And we sort of really highlight this part of the year because we really want people to report where they're seeing deer or deer damage.
3: Australia's 2026 Winter Olympics team has officially been welcomed home at a ceremony in Sydney. Milano Cortina produced our most successful Winter Olympics team with 3 gold medals, 2 silver and 1 bronze. Gold medal skier Jakara Anthony says Australia is outgrowing its underdog status.
8: If you dig a little bit deeper than that and look at the performances we've been able to put down around the world across all the sports, I think that we really lived up to what we thought we would be able to achieve at these games, and I think there was even more potential for even more success. So it's really exciting to see what we're going to achieve in another 4 years' time.
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12: 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I'm your host, John Grover. This is your weekly two-hour dose of the best music from movies and TV from the big and small screen. Hope you're enjoying your Saturday so far. Big thank you, as always, to John Deering for hosting the Country Mix. That's on every Saturday morning from 11 a.m. till 12, and then I follow on with Soundtrack from 12 until 2. This week, a bit of a random grab bag of movie songs and score cues from across the decade, so a bit of this, a bit of that for your listening pleasure this afternoon. So plenty of music to get through. Let's get the show underway with a bang from the 2002 comedy Orange County. Here's Foo Fighters with The One.

A score cue composed by one of the greats, Jerry Goldsmith. That cue is called Nicaragua, and it's from the 1983 American political thriller Under Fire, starring Nick Nolte and Gene Hackman. Also heard Rufus Wainwright with Another Believer, not a bad song, from the Disney film Meet the Robinsons. The Rob Thomas song Little Wonders also was written for Meet the Robinsons. And kicked off the show this afternoon with Foo Fighters and The One from the movie Orange County. It is 17 minutes past 12. 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Some random movie songs this week on the show. So I'd like to take you back to 1992, and this next song appeared in the sort of a black comedy, half animation, half live action film called Cool World. So this is David Bowie with its kind of de facto title song called Real Cool World.

70s flashback there, courtesy of the Kinks with their song Power Man, featured in the Wes Anderson movie The Darjeeling Limited. Now, back in 2007, The Golden Compass was released. That was based on the 1995 novel Northern Lights by Philip Pullman. Golden Compass eventually made $370 million worldwide, won an Academy Award for Best Visual Effects. My next song is from The Golden Compass, and it was written and composed by Kate Bush, which was a rarity in itself. She doesn't do a whole lot of work with writing movies, writing songs specifically for movies, but The Golden Compass was an exception. So here is Kate Bush with a song called Lyra.

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2: 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I'm your host, John Grover. This is your weekly two-hour dose of the best music from movies and TV. Just before the break, we heard Kate Bush and Lyra from the movie The Golden Compass. So this week I'm playing some random movie music for you this afternoon. And just before we get back into the music, it is time to find out what is happening at station sponsor Panania Diggers. So let's dive in and see what is going on next Sunday. 10th of May is Mother's Day, and Panania Diggers has you covered. 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And don't forget the weekly promotions, which include Trivia Mondays from 7 p.m, Bingo Mondays and Fridays from 1:30 p.m. in the afternoon, weekly raffles. You can also watch the latest sports at Kelso Sports Bar, Monday to Friday lunch specials, and more. 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Station sponsor. Now back to the music. This is another score cue. This one composed by Patrick Doyle from Nanny McPhee, and it's called Snow in August.

composed by Patrick Doyle. That was a score cue from Nanny McPhee called Snow in August. I want to take you back to 1979 now with a song by Stevie Wonder. And track back 3 years, Stevie Wonder released his masterpiece, Songs in the Key of Life. Now, if you're an artist of Stevie Wonder's stature, what do? You wait 3 years to release another album, and when you do, it's a double album, almost half.

1995 romantic comedy While You Were Sleeping. That was Dusty Springfield and Daryl Hall with Wherever Would I Be. That was a big hit, that movie, in 1995. Made an almost $200 million worldwide, starring Sandra Bullock and Bill Pullman. And also heard Stevie Wonder with Power Flower. Now, earlier on in the show, I played a song by a very talented singer-songwriter called Rufus Wainwright. He recorded Another Believer for an animated movie called Meet the Robinsons. So I'd like to continue along that line with the next song, with a song by another very talented singer-songwriter called Ben Folds, and he recorded this song for an animated movie as well. And that movie is Over the Hedge, and this song is called Heist.

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0: 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And finally, the lead vocals. Hey! Freddie, take the stage. Magic! The greatest rock artists all in one place. It's the rock of the 80s.
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3: 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Coming up after Soundtracked is the Aussie Music Show with Russell Walsh. That's on from 2 p.m. until 4. From 4 till 5, Sandy Kay gives us a breath of fresh air, which is always good to have. Jules Cross unpacks another album in Album Unpack from 5 until 6. 6 p.m. until 9 p.m. brings us George Lobos and Rock of the 80s and 90s. And we wind down the day with Rob Kutry's Rock and Roll Jukebox Classics from 9 until midnight. 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If you've just tuned in this week, playing some random movie music for your listening pleasure this afternoon, just before the break, we heard Human Nature by Michael Jackson, originally from his mega album Thriller, that is currently featured in the biopic Michael, which is moonwalking its way across the box office as we speak. So let's continue with, let's start the second half of the show, rather, with a bit of Green Day. This is a song that they recorded for the Twilight Saga Breaking Dawn Part 2, and it's called The Forgotten.

Cool and the Gang, Get Down on It, big hit for them in 1981. It's been featured in a number of movies over the years, including Legally Blonde and The Nice Guys. Also heard some smooth jazz courtesy of Nina Freelon, a song called If I Had You from the 2000 romantic comedy What Women Want, starring Mel Gibson and Helen Hunt, and kicked off the second half of the show with Green Day and The Forgotten. It is 18 minutes past one. 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It is score cue time once again, this time with a bit of a local flavour. It's from an Australian classic called Animal Kingdom from 2010, the movie that got Jackie Weaver her first Academy Award nomination for Best Supporting Actress. Now, this score cue is composed by Anthony Partos. It's from Animal Kingdom, and it's called Descent.

Very atmospheric score cue there from Anthony Partos, called it Descent, from the Australian movie Animal Kingdom. My next song is from a singer-songwriter named Alex Ebert. He's probably best known for his work as the singer of Edward Sharpe in the Magnetic Zeros. And back in 2013, he won a Golden Globe Award for his score work on All Is Lost, from the survival drama film starring Robert Redford. What's interesting about that movie is that Robert Redford is the only cast member in it. He's the only character, and it only has 51 spoken words, so it's virtually dialogue-free. Interesting choice. So this is a song from All Is Lost by Alex Ebert, and it is called Amen.

man hypnotized. 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

Very lovely title score cue from The Heart is a Lonely Hunter, starring Alan Arkin, and that was composed by Dave Grusin, who also went on to win an Academy Award for his work on Golden Pond. 19 minutes to 2, you're listening to Soundtracked on Connect FM 100.9, 3 songs left to go. So let's continue with a bit of an obscure one from an equally obscure Aussie romantic comedy called Diana and Me, released in 1997, starring Toni Collette and English actor Dominic West. This is a song by Monique Brumby, and it's called One Day.

0: from the movie version of their album The Wall. It was Pink Floyd with inarguably one of their greatest songs, and featuring, it's got to be the greatest guitar solo of all time. The song was Comfortably Numb, Pink Floyd. And also heard a bit of an obscure song from Paul McCartney called I Want to Come Home, from their 2009 Robert De Niro starring movie called Everybody's Fine. It is 4 minutes to two. That's all the time I have for this week on Soundtracked. I hope you've enjoyed this randomly selected movie songs from across the decades this afternoon. Coming up after Soundtracked is the Aussie Music Show, hosted by Russell Walsh, and that's on from 2 until 4. So stay tuned for that, and stay tuned to Connect FM. Got some great programs coming your way all the way through until midnight tonight. So until next Saturday from 12 p.m, you've been listening to Soundtracked on Connect FM 100.9. I've been your host, John Grover. Hope you have a great rest of the day and a great weekend ahead.
1: 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Panania Mania is back. This mega fete is the jewel in the crown of Panania Public Schools' fundraising calendar. 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
20: 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We know from week to week there's always plenty to talk about on the Australian music scene, whether it's an anniversary or something like that, an award. So there's always lots there. Hope you're having a good Saturday. It's not too bad here in Sydney. Everybody's out and about on a typical Saturday. And also, too, thanks to John Grover. John's here every Saturday from 12 to 2 with the Soundtracked Movie Show. Then I follow on with the Aussie Music Show. So let's get the Aussie Music Show going now.

Took us back to 1969. John Blanchfield, you remember John? I'm not sure if you would. He didn't have that many hits, but Baby Get In The Groove was one of his songs. It got airplay in Adelaide and Queensland. Often if it didn't get airplay in Sydney and Melbourne, you could luck into getting maybe a bit of airplay in the other states. Anyhow, Johnny Blanchfield did that. He had a flip side on that. So I talk about B-sides and flip sides. He had a song on the flip called Reach For The Sun that was written by Caddy. And The Groove backed him on that. Now, The Groove, remember, Soothe Me? Groove had Pete Williams from The Groove actually wrote that. So that wasn't a bad. But John didn't stay in the performing side of the business all that long. He went into management, managing bands like there in the early 80s, like Mondo Rock. But that was not uncommon for singers to just quit the performing and go into management. Vincey Lovegrove done that. He from the Valentines, he went into managing bands, and there was another person who done that as well. Glenn Wheatley was another one who would be a performer, and then they would just say, "All right, and sometimes their management skills, they love doing it more than the actual performing. He's Lotus.

took us back to 1971, that song did, and a band called Lotus and a song called Lotus One. Now, they were a Sydney band and they decided that they would go down to Melbourne to set up base down there. Now, the song Lotus One, actually, it was released, they had to change the name, it was called I'll Be Gone. Now, at the time, Spectrum came out with the song I'll Be Gone Too, so they had to change it from that name to Lotus One. Now, they were progressive rock, prog rock. And would you believe it, that song didn't really get anywhere but got to number three in Adelaide. Now, Adelaide was kind of, back in that time, very susceptible to prog rock. Bands like Fraternity and that gigging down there, and Lotus would sort of catch on to that sort of feel and be followed by progressive rock followers.

1966 would see Tony Barber record Someday. Now, it's not the Tony Barber that used to do the quiz show. It's Tony Barber from the Aztecs. Now, Billy Thorpe and the Aztecs. Well, Tony was the rhythm guitarist. Vince Maloney was the lead. Tony was the rhythm guitarist and singer. That song was very Billy Thorpe-esque. You could see that Billy Thorpe kind of sound happening there. So anyhow, Tony went solo, and that was his biggest hit. Actually got to number three here in Sydney. He put out another one, but quite didn't do all that well. But back in the day, that came out on the Albert label. I'll have a little bit to say about the Albert label a bit later on, because we know so many people have been linked with that label. But even going back there in the mid-60s, it was quite a big influential label as well. So, yeah, so Tony Barber, when Billy put the band back together, he's getting the band back together, man, you know, like for the Long Way to the Top tour back in 2002. Billy got the original Aztecs back together with Tony, Vince Maloney and a few other guys, and they went right back and they went back and putting on the black suits and the white shirts and the black ties. And they would, Billy said they came up, the band scrubbed up pretty well and they sounded not too bad. It's all documented. Anyhow, he wrote a book called Long Way to You Drop. I don't know if it's still available, but Tony Barber wrote that one, and it's all behind the scenes and who all the people are on the bill and all the goings on and just the fun that they all had getting back together.

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1: We're tuned into the Aussie Music Show here with Russell Walsh. Now, that last song, that took us back to 1979. Doug Parkins and the Southern Star Band, I'll Be Around. Now, that got Doug right up into the charts back in 79. And he had the Southern Star Band. He had people like Tommy Emmanuel on guitar, Mark Kennedy on drums. Sadly, Mark has just passed away in recent times, and Duncan Maguire on bass. Now, they were the kind of mainstay. Duncan and Mark were with Doug for many years, and of course, we know who Tommy Emmanuel is. Anyhow, that was a great band, and Doug, listening to Doug just then, he has got one of the best voices. He had one of the best voices in the Australian music scene from the get-go, right back to the Questions was a band that he was in. Sally Go Round the Roses was that hit for them. But geez, Doug Parkinson in Focus was like his huge band. You remember Dear Prudence, and especially here on the Sydney scene there, if you're you know, like me, we were going to see people like Doug Parkinson in Focus. And there was a venue called Caesars In Place. There was one at Blacktown, and there was one there in the city, Key Street Central. But at that point in time in the 70s, it wasn't all that good a spot to go to. The Key Street, it was off Broadway there, very dark, a little bit gloomy. But, yeah, Caesars, and Doug always played down there, and it was a great venue to see Doug in all over Sydney. Here's the Models.

late 60s would see the Valentines, the Valleys they would call them, and Every Day I Have to Cry. Now that one was Bon Scott basically there on lead vocals. Now the Valentines, when they used to record, they used to kind of mix Vince and Bon's voice together to sort of get one sort of sound, but they must have given Bon a little bit of an extra mix there, because you could hear his voice quite clearly with the Valentines. And they would come out of Adelaide as well, another band that would be gigging around and be very popular. Well, we know what happened to Bon after Valentine's and Fraternity. He went to ACDC, and Vince Lovegrove went into lots of other things, including writing books and managing the Divinals and people like that. And the song before that was took us back to 1987, The Models, and a song called Hold On, which was a big top 30 hit. Remember, they had Barbados, Out of Mind, Out of Sight, I Hear Motion, but let's not forget about Hold On. That was a pretty good song from The Models. James E. Freud wrote that, and you heard that sax solo on Hold On, which was James Ballantyne. And I mentioned James last week. Sadly, he passed away. But, yeah, he had an important part of the sound there for the Models on his sax playing. He did James Ballantyne.

The Sports and a song called Strangers on a Train. Now, they were kind of like a new wave. Now, we had the punk movement. Then it sort of changed a little bit into the new wave. People like Graham Parker and The Rumour, Elvis Costello. In Australia here, we had the Sports. And so they were drifting into a new sound, and they were very popular with the Sports. They went to winning England and everything like that. Who Listens to the Radio was another song that comes to mind. But when the timelines happen on the Australian music scene, it's a bad news for some bands, because as the timelines change and the sounds change, it also makes a lot of other bands back turn into dinosaurs, and the music business won't touch them. They go, "Oh mate, you're yesterday's hero. We don't. We've got a new sound happening here. It's new wave." You know what I mean? And so this is what would go on the history of Aussie music. And if you survived it, you're doing pretty well, because there was a lot of change, especially after that. I think the disco, or just before that, the disco thing was happening. And they were putting, the disco thing put out a lot of bands out of business. And a lot of bands would actually jump on the bandwagon. See, another mindset was that, hey, if you can't beat them, join them. And a lot of bands were sort of playing disco-orientated music themselves. So that's the history of Aussie music. And Steve Cummings is still going to this very day. They were kind of very Melbourne based, were the Sports. And a birthday during the week there, 30th of April, Maxi Merritt, legend Max Merritt and the Meteors. I'll say a bit after this.

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Sydney Town, very popular. Max is one of the best performers. You talk about Thorpey, I remember Sunbury. Max was right up there with Thorpey. He was on a daytime, Max was, so he didn't get all the lights and all that, but geez, he put on a good show. And so over the years, Max and the Meteors would play all over the lot, basically based here in Sydney, but all over the place they would play, and they would tour. This is what would happen in the history of the Australian music scene, is bands would tour very, very heavily all over the place. And Maxie was inducted to the ARIA Hall of Fame in 2008. Sadly, Max has passed away only a couple of years ago, not that long ago. But, he really was part of the Australian music scene. Now, we always think, oh, it's all fun and games being a rock star and I'm famous and all that. But I tell you what, a lot of the bands, it was nothing but hard work. Well, you know, you're on stage and then when you're off stage, it's... pack your gear up, and you know, sometimes their friend would be a roadie. They might have, and the friend might be roadie slash manager slash everything else, you know, lighting man, security. So it was, you know, you just put together things as you went back in the day. In 1967, Max and the band were on a very heavy touring schedule, one gig, pack up the van to the next town. And sadly, they had a horrific accident, head-on accident in Morwell. Band took it pretty hard. The van rolled over, and there was a lot of injury. Max actually lost an eye. If you ever seen Max, and you always had that one, he bandaged over an eye thing over his eye. He lost his eye in the accident. It was horrific. And Stewie Spears, their drummer, broke two arms, two legs. And the other guy was Bob Birtles. He was very badly injured. One bloke who walked out of it was Yuck Harrison. Yuck got out of the van and he was all right. He survived it. But as I said, the music business, when you're on stage, it's okay. But behind the scenes, sometimes it's all not all fun and games. And thanks to Max, too. Max, been doing this show for about 10 years now. And I remember every time that I would advertise it, Max, he was living over there in America, but he would always give the Aussie Music Show thumbs up. So, he was a very nice guy. I never met Max, and a few blokes that was in his band. But, so Western Union Man, now that was like a telegram. You remember telegrams? Like that was like a physical email or a physical text or something where you went to the post office and they got a bloke to knock on a door. And sometimes it would be a singing telegram, you know, Western Union Man. And so, yeah, that's the story of the whole thing of Maxie Merritt and Western Union Man and a bit of the history of the band here on the Aussie Music Show. Sweet and sour, the takeaways.

Chantuzies, and their version of Witch Queen. Now, the Chantuzies, you might see them occasionally on those big multi-bill outside gigs at all these shows that these bands are doing. You know, the ones have got half a dozen well-known Aussie bands or female vocalist or solo vocalist on those packages, and Chantuzies are turning up quite a bit on those sort of shows. And before that, I played The Takeaways. That took us back to 1984 and a song called Sweet and Sour. And that was about a fictitious band that were trying to find their way on the Australian music scene. Quite a good show. And the song Sweet and Sour was written by Sharon O'Neill. Now, if you've ever seen that, it was written by Sharon O'Neill, sung by Deb Conway from Don't Brave Me and Solo. Everybody knows Deb. And then, but the thing about it, in the movie, in the show, Tracy Mann appears as the singer, but she only mimes the song. She doesn't sing it. It is Deb Conway. So that's a little bit of history there for The Takeaways. And another birthday during the week there, on the 28th of April, 1949, Steve Gilpin's birthday. Steve passed away in 1994 in a horrific car accident coming home from a gig. He came over to Australia with My Sex there, about 78, I'd say it would be. He's a singer, songwriter of the band there, Steve. And of course, a lot of these people, they came from New Zealand, like Dragon and My Sex, and most of them, even Sharon O'Neill, they become Australian citizens. People go, oh, they're from, you know, it's not Aussie music. Yes, it is, because I tell you why, they become citizens. They lived here, and sadly to say that their resting place, since they passed away, it's not sad, but they picked Australia for their final resting place, so that you couldn't sort of get more Aussie than that to say, you know, this is where I'm going to stay. So, Stevie Gilpin, My Sex.

Isaac and their big hit Castaway. That was written by the whole band, and they lucked into the days of Aussie pub rock coming to Australia about 78, when the whole boom was just about to happen. And they would do a lot of the pubs. We talk about the pubs, but also remember that in those days there was the club, St. George Lee's Club, Backtown RSL, the Sporties, Reesby Workers. So even if you're gigging the pubs, you still also had the clubs. So it was non-stop. And some bands would be doing, I've mentioned this, 9 gigs a week. 11 wasn't out of the question. And people like My Sex and Dragon, you know, they might do 3 or 4 gigs, and yeah, you know, sometimes they might have even got a little bit, but when they fired, no one was going to get near them. With My Sex, when they were firing, no one was going to get near that band. They were fantastic.

While my knee rocking it up there, I couldn't make you love me. And remember My Sex was a huge, huge hit. They had computer games in there with Space Race, and I played Castaway. So we'll have a double shot. This song wasn't right up there in the charts, but it was one of the really good songs from My Sex that was a little bit overlooked.

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1: Yeah, thanks for tuning into the Aussie Music Show. Having a good Saturday listening to Aussie music from over the decades. And that was a double shot there for My Sex Missing Person. Stevie Gilpin doing some great vocals there. So we're going to go into the second hour now of the Aussie Music Show. I'll give a shout out to the people who support the show over the years. Some people who just recently have turned onto the show, but I just give a shout out to different people. So hi to Craig in Sydney, Steve, two Steves, one in Melbourne and one in the Shire. They like their music out there in the Shire. That's in Sydney. Donna in Melbourne, Michelle in up there in Brisbane. She does radio too. Clara in Melbourne, Annalise, Ashton. Zoe's a really big Sherbet fan. She loves listening to Aussie music as well. And Mario's a muso who's been playing on the Sydney scene for many years. So thanks to some of those people that I've mentioned and everybody else that listens to the Aussie music show, the Australian music scene, when it was firing. I played Maxi earlier, Maxi Merritt, remember that? And I was just thinking there, back in the day, there was a place called Here Disco. I was over in the north side there, North Sydney, and people like Billy Thorpe and Max Merritt would play there, and they'd call it a disco, but it wasn't really like how you think of disco music in the late 70s. It was like a discotheque where you just play discs, you know, like a person would spin discs in between the bands. It wasn't like disco music. So you think, Thorpey was playing a disco. Well, that's kind of like the name of the place, but the music was still the same coming from Thorpey or Maxi. And there's plenty of birthdays during the week. Lots going on there. Yeah, Jimmy Barnes turned 70. Barnesy, it's 28th of April 1956. Barnesy was born in Glasgow. His family came out to Australia. Swanee's his big brother. And they family went to Adelaide, like a lot of the families did. They either came to Sydney and maybe went to Villawood or East Hills and back in the day. And a lot of the families, Glenn Shorrock's family did, Barnsley's family did. They went to Elizabeth in South Australia. But Barnsley also sang a little while there with Fraternity. And Cole Chisel, Don Walker and Mossy had a band in mind. They had a band. I've mentioned this before. Mossy and Don Walker, they sort of got together. They didn't even rehearse. They just talked about music, and they found that their musical direction was sort of going in the same place, you know. Don Walker and Mossy couldn't get two better musos. So they auditioned Barnsley, and they tried a few people, and Barnsley came in, and they reckon he had a little bit of attitude, but they said, yeah, no, when Jim came in, it kind of sparked him up. He had that spark that could bring the band, you'd get the band firing. So, and he had a little stint there with Fraternity there. But this is a song that Jim wrote with Don.

Cold Chisel there. Someday off their Blood Moon album, written by Barnsey and Don Walker. And we know that besides Cold Chisel, Jim had a massive solo career and still has to this very day, still gigging, doing shows, keeping busy. But it was Chisel that really got Jim's name out the front there. And they started out down there in Chequers. They'd come up from Adelaide and they'd set up here in Sydney, and they'd get a, like all the bands did, they probably at that time see if you can get a gig at Chequers. And sometimes it would be a Monday to a Friday. You'd get five gigs in a row. And there's, if you look in the history of Australian music and read books, see how many times Chequers turns up. Or, yeah, you know, from Angels, AC/DC, so many bands, they're all linked with Chequers, you know. So anyhow, Jim was down there singing with Chisel and their manager, Rod Willis. Hi, Rod, if you're listening. I know Rod pretty well. So he came in and Jim was sort of singing with his back to the audience, a little bit shy, and then Rod thought, I don't know about these guys. And then they started breaking into a few originals and he goes, oh, no, that's it. You know, Don and Rod got together and he said, would you manage us, Rod? And he said, yeah. And because with all bands, there's one member that kind of is the go-to man. Don with Chisel, Malcolm with AC/DC, you'll get one member who is the go-to man. Anyhow, that's a little bit of history there for Barnsey, who is still very much with us and gigging. And it's also good to support local bands, not local, but bands coming out of Sydney. Here's one band called Broham.

Yeah, good song from Broham, and the song We've Got It All off their Buckle Rash album. They spell their name B-R-O-H-A-M, Broham, from their latest dub. They're based here in Sydney. We're getting good, some good sounds here, some good original music from the band. Saturday afternoon, we'll rock it up a little bit more.

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1: Thanks for tuning in to the Aussie Music Show. Hope you have a great Saturday. Listen to Oz music from over the decades, and that was a classic Aussie song there, Shadow Boxer from the Angels. Now, when I was talking about Checkers before, I just thought about them. They were another band. They'd come up from Adelaide, and they were called the Keystone Angels. Yeah, they dropped the Keystone and just called themselves the Angels. But I got a few ads there of the band when they first, about 75, something like that, when they came to Sydney. And another place that would give another band a break would be Checkers. Yeah, so also congrats to a band that sold 75 million records. In excess, yes, 75 million records. They got the Ted Albert Outstanding Achievement to Oz Music at the APRA Awards the other night. As I said, 12 studio albums. Michael and Andrew have written the bulk of all the hits. The other guys pitched in here and there, but it would be the Hutcho and Farris, Andrew, that would do the bulk of the writing. Kick, 1987, 20 million records, big all over the world. Not a, down a, if there was a country, they were big in South America, America, Europe, everywhere you want. Wembley. I think they could be Australia's biggest band ever. Somebody might argue, but for me, the facts and the figures show that they were a band that really stood out. Here's the song off their X album.

Genesis, lightly off their X album. And they would be a band that would do it in increments. First of all, they would start gigging around here in Sydney. Now, we're broadcasting from Padster. It'd be a little bit of Aussie music history, and a lot of people wouldn't know this. I've mentioned it before. They actually played up here, up the road at Padster Pub. Imagine it, 1980, something like that. So they're playing places like Padster Pub. We played over at the Royal. My band would play at the Royal Hotel at Sutherland. I remember they played there, I think, on the Friday night. We played there on the Saturday night, 1980, very early days for NXS. And who would, you know, realise that bands just gigging around doing stuff like that would pack out Wembley Stadium. You know, from Padster Pub to Wembley, it can be done. And they did it in increments. First they, you know, hit Sydney, then Melbourne, then all over the joint, then the rest of the world. NXS means, you know, NXS, that's what they kind of were. And how could you go wrong with Johnny Farris, Gary Beers on bass, that rhythm section, laying down those feels and those grooves that Michael and the other boys would pick up on and write some good original music. So congrats to the band. We know Michael's passed away, but it still recognises the whole band and Michael's work.

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1: Hush there and their big, huge hit, Boney Maroney. I think they might hold the record. I read somewhere where Hush have the record for the most appearances on Countdown. And that'd be a few. They were very, very popular. And Hush were one of those bands that there was a sort of a crossover period too in the Australian music scene where dancers, like gigs in halls, if you... a lot of the bands around the early 70s, before the big pub scene happened, bands would hire a hall. They'd do country tours, and what they do is they'd hire a hall and send their road crew up before the band, and they would sell tickets at the door. So it wasn't always pub and grog orientated, but a lot of bands did that and crossed over into the pub scene. But there was another earner for the bands, which was country tours, town halls, things like that. So Hush were one of those expert bands on doing that thing. And getting back to In Excess, with all Aussie bands, when they first start, they have to, you know, toe the record company line. And people like In Excess, when they were just the same, they had to toe the record company lines and they had to prove themselves. So what would happen is bands would gig week to week, as many gigs as they could get to get a, and they get a record contract. And what they would do is they'd send, put the band in, say, listen, we haven't got much studio time. We'll put you in a midnight to dawn shift in the studio where rates were cheap. Bands, it wasn't costing the big bands and the studios a lot of money, because they weren't a proven thing. So you had to, and so what would happen is the bands would gig, probably get into the studio maybe 1 or 2 in the morning, walk out in the daylight. This is what In Excess would do. They would go from, you know, gig to the studio, from gig to the studio. And then as a band comes up the ladder, which all it would turn out that you didn't have to work as much, what you would do is you'd get a contract for an album. Then it would be an album and a tour, album and a tour, and there would be times off in between those periods. So Michael Hutcho had an idea of recording some of his own stuff. He didn't leave In Excess. He recorded this album about 95, 96, a solo album for just his own records and to put out his own sound. This is off Michael's solo album.

Michael Hutchins, a song called Fear, off his solo album. Now, that came out 2 years after Michael had passed away. The record company put out it, the album's just called Michael Hutchins, and yeah, so there's a lot of original songs, 13 songs on it, and he had the idea of doing an album away from the band. And he rang up a guy called Andy Gill, who was a guitarist in Gang of Four. And Michael rang him up, and he just rang him up and said, would you like to work on an album with me? And Andy goes, yeah, of course I would. And he said that when he met Michael and went into the studio, at first Michael was very shy. He said he wasn't like some big ego guy walking around, you know, who sold millions of records. He said he was quite shy and just wanted to work on his solo album.

Choir Boys, Struggle Town. Yes, they did have another song besides Run to Paradise. Struggle Town, they ain't going to go back there, that's for sure. And the band's still going to this very day doing live shows. So if you'd like the Choir Boys, Google them and see where they're gigging. They're still very active on the Australian music scene.

Davey Wright, guitar band, the voice of the Easy Beats. And that song was written by Vander and Young, his old mates from the Easy Beats. Vander and Young, after the Easy Beats, they had quite a bit to do with Stevie's career, Evie. And before that, I remember I played AC/DC, now Malcolm and Angus Young. Big brother George was in the Easy Beats. And I did see on Facebook yesterday that there's going to be a big mural down there at Burwood of Vander and Young on a wall being painted now. Now, there's another mural down there of Angus and Malcolm on another wall that was near the house in Burley Street, Burwood. Now, I did a thing on that. I went down there. I didn't know that it was going to be knocked down a couple of weeks later. I just went down there and randomly, iconic house there, Stevie Wright, the Easy Beats hung out. George lived there, young Angus and Malcolm lived there, and the house had a lot of historic value. Nobody seemed to think so about because it got bulldozed down. Maybe if it was England, America, it might have a blue plaque on it and say, this people lived here, but not to be. So anyhow, there's going to be a big mural on the wall there. But I always think, and a lot of the fans here, because it's not just Sydney or Melbourne, it's the fans from around the world. Well, going down to that house, there's people in America that made blogs on it. They went out of their way when they came to Australia to go to Burwood and to talk about that house. Anyhow, it's gone. But it goes right back to the 60s there with the Easy Beats, and Stevie used to hang out. And I think the fence was pretty much the same as when I went down there from when they lived down there in the 60s. And this is where it all started happening. Right back in the mid-60s.

Great hit there from the Easy Beats on Make You Happy. And when the fans found out that George and the guys were hanging out, George living down there in Burley Street, Burwood, the fans found out, and boy, did they go down there. The police had to come and all this sort of stuff. And, yeah, there's a lot of music history down there at the house. And talk about some great bands that were coming out of Sydney as well back there. In the very early 70s, this band, the Harvest Jute.

Yeah, Harvest Jute, She's So Hard to Shake, progressive rock. They were based here in Sydney around the early 70s, 71. Had an album out called Wide Open. People like Timmy Gaze, Bob Daisley on bass. Bob went over to join Richie Blackmore's Rainbow. So, and it was a really good band. Progressive rock it was. And Dennis Wilson, the guitarist, legendary. People go, oh, is that Dennis Wilson from the Beach Boys? Every time I put up a post, they go, oh, is that Dennis from the Beach Boys? I go, no, it's Dennis Wilson from Sydney. He had a band called Mecca, and then that morphed into Cahaba's Jute, and their album Wide Open is still available there, I see, on the internet. And here's a band that the Easy Beats influenced.

Yeah. The vinyls. Science fiction. And today at 4 o'clock, Sandy Kay will be on, and the interview today will be with Heart. I've been told that Sandy Kay will be interviewing the Heart today. Ann Wilson, one of my favourite bands there, Heart, Nancy Wilson, top guitarist. So stay tuned there for Sandy Kay after the Aussie Music Show.

0: There you go, The Illusions, and a song called The Dancer. And this has been the Russell Walsh Aussie Music Show, coming to you live, always live, here at Connect FM on a Saturday arvo. I said don't go anywhere. Sandy Kay will be on after the news. We've got the news, then she will be on, and then music to midnight. So have a good Saturday night. I hope you enjoyed the Aussie Music Show, and I will see you next week.
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4: Hello, I'm David Cameron. US President Donald Trump says he's not happy with the latest peace proposals Iran has reportedly submitted to mediators in Pakistan. He's accused Tehran of asking for things he couldn't agree to. The BBC's Daniel Bush is in Washington.
5: We know that Iran has come forward with another proposal. We don't know the specifics of it yet. The president has already said he's not satisfied with it. And we know that he also rejected the last proposal from Iran because it sought to suspend negotiations over the nuclear program. That is something that is key for President Trump in this war. He needs to walk away with a victory. He has said that blocking Iran from having a nuclear weapon is his core mission. It'll be very hard for him to agree to a deal that doesn't include that. That's why it seems like this latest proposal, again, from Tehran would do that. He has already said no.
4: Energy Minister Chris Bowen says Australia has more fuel in the country today than before the conflict in the Middle East began. He says 4 billion litres of fuel are contracted to be delivered over the next month, with 56 ships heading to Australian ports. He says Australians can take confidence that fuel is still arriving despite supply chain challenges.
6: Over the course of April, we received 92 shiploads of fuel. That's up substantially compared to 77 in March and 81 in January. I think Australians can take confidence in the fact that fuel has continued to arrive, and in fact, we have more fuel in Australia today than we did when this international crisis began.
4: The charity Save the Children has warned that two-thirds of children in Gaza are at risk of infection because of a plague of rats, mice and insects in camps for displaced people. The infestation is fueled by an accumulation of rubbish, as Gaza's healthcare, water and sanitation have all been destroyed by war. Etty Higgins from UNICEF says the root causes of the problem need to be fixed.
7: What is needed is a very large-scale campaign to be able to deal with the waste and rubble problems across Gaza. Pipes have been destroyed and treatment facilities have been destroyed. So we're trying to scale up our support to manage the wastewater and sewage.
4: Cute, but costing us dearly. That's the message behind a social awareness campaign aimed at the threat of feral deer to the environment and public safety. Australians are being encouraged to use the Deer Scan app to report sightings of deer, while GPS tracking aims to understand their movement in New South Wales. National Feral Deer Management Coordinator Dr. Jane McKenzie spoke to National Radio News about the role Australians can play in tracking the species during breeding season.
8: They also get more active in terms of damage to vegetation as well. So the males sort of tend to rub their antlers on vegetation, and you can visibly start sort of seeing that evidence that you've got deer in your area. And we sort of really highlight this part of the year because we really want people to report where they're seeing deer or deer damage.
4: Australia's 2026 Winter Olympics team has officially been welcomed home at a ceremony in Sydney. Milano Cortina produced our most successful Winter Olympics team with 3 gold medals, 2 silver and 1 bronze. Gold medal skier Jakara Anthony says Australia is outgrowing its underdog status.
9: If you dig a little bit deeper than that and look at the performances we've been able to put down around the world across all the sports, I think that we really lived up to what we thought we would be able to achieve at these games, and I think there was even more potential for even more success. So it's really exciting to see what we're going to achieve in another 4 years' time.
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Hello and welcome to A Breath of Fresh Air. Today we're going to spend some time with one of the most powerful and distinctive voices in rock music, the extraordinary Ann Wilson from Heart. For more than five decades, Ann's voice has been the driving force behind some of rock's most unforgettable songs. Think Barracuda, Crazy on You, Alone and Magic Man, songs that have helped define a generation and cement Heart's place as one of the greatest rock bands of all time.

Wilson, however, isn't someone who lives in the past. She's still writing, recording, and exploring new musical territory. And in this episode, she joins me to talk about her latest album, the stories behind it, the inspiration that fuels her creativity, and why she still feels the pull of making new music even after all these years. Before we hear from Anne, though, it's worth taking a moment to look back at the journey that brought her here, because the story of Heart really begins long before

Wilson's story begins in California, where she was born into a military family. Because her father was a Marine Corps officer, the Wilson family moved around frequently during Anne's childhood. Eventually, they settled for a time in Seattle, and it was there that music really started to take hold. Anne was drawn to singing from a young age. Like many teenagers in the 60s, she fell in love with the music of the British invasion, bands like the Beatles and the Who, along with the growing American rock scene. But what really set her apart was that voice. Even early on, it was powerful, expressive, and unmistakably her own.

Margaret's younger sister Nancy would soon follow her into music. Nancy was a talented guitarist with a natural feel for melody and harmony, and the sisters shared a deep musical connection. Growing up, they sang together often, developing the kind of instinctive blend that only siblings seem to have. By the early 70s, Anne had joined a local band in Seattle called Heart. The group was still finding its direction, but Anne's commanding voice quickly made her the focal point. When Nancy joined not long after, something really special clicked in

0: Together, the Wilson sisters brought a dynamic that was unusual for the rock world at the time. Powerful female musicians fronting a hard rock band with the energy and swagger of their male counterparts. And soaring vocals paired with Nancy's guitar work created a sound that was both fierce and melodic. But as Anne says, it wasn't always easy.
1: There were a lot of really classic cliche now, sexist obstacles. You know, just the stereotype kind of sleazy sexist stuff went on that we wouldn't dream of accepting now. If you've lived as long as I have and been, you know, functioning in the world of men and women working together, you really see how far, though incrementally, how far women have come since the mid-70s.

girls relocated to Canada in the mid-70s, and the band began refining the music that would soon launch them onto the world stage. Their debut album, Dreamboat Annie, arrived in 75 and produced hits like Magic Man and Crazy on You. Suddenly, Heart were everywhere, and the Wilson sisters had become pioneers for women in rock. The rest, as they say, is history.

0: Wilson's musical story didn't stop there. Decades later, she's still writing, still performing, and still exploring new sounds, which brings us to the music she's creating today. So let's hear a little more from Ann Wilson herself as she talks about the inspiration behind her latest album. Ann Wilson, how lovely to have your company. How are you?
1: I'm doing well, thank you.
0: And you've been doing some fabulous things, none the least of which is this new single.
1: Yeah, it's timely. That song is a call to unity because right now in this country, in the US, there's a polarization among the population that is so deep and wide that I just thought it's ridiculous, you know, like we need an anthem. So this Steve Earle song was just the ticket, I thought.

0: you start working on this?
1: My husband and I thought we've got to get out of here for our marriage and for ourselves. And we like to go and travel. So we spent a whole lot of money and leased a tour bus and took a big road trip. And we live in Florida, and we went all the way over across to LA and then to San Francisco and then to Seattle and had meetings. And then when we got up to Seattle, I pulled a band together and we recorded that song. We had a great session. We got some great music out of it.
0: Was it only this single that you recorded, or did you record enough for a whole album?
1: We got about, 5 songs out of it. I'm not really that interested in releasing an album as such. Next year, I want to just drop one song at a time. That's kind of more how I like to listen these days.
0: It builds the anticipation for what comes next.
1: Right, and you don't really test people's attention span that way because we're notoriously short these days.
0: Yeah, absolutely. So, and I think a lot of tracks released on an album just get lost after the main ones, don't they? People don't pay too much attention to them, as you say.
1: Right. I think it's smarter to even do like an EP where you've got four good

0: Your voice is sounding better than ever.
1: Well, thank you. Thank you. Frankly, I didn't even know if it was what was going to happen when I got in the studio after not having sung. I always sort of wonder after time off where it's going to come from. But when I got in the studio, it took me a little bit of, you know, warming up. But yeah, I could still sing.
0: You don't do regular vocal exercises or anything?
1: Well, when we're on tour or when we're recording an album or something like that, it's like I warm up and I'm really disciplined about my voice. But just in day-to-day life, I don't go around singing at the top of my lungs.
0: No singing in the shower?
1: Not really. Not
0: really. Oh, come on, a bar or two.
1: I'm kind of shy around just me and my husband to just open up and blow in the house, you know.
0: Are you?
1: Yeah, I kind of am. And I know he wouldn't mind it, but I'm shy, you know. Like, I'm not shy around 10,000 people, but I'm very shy around two, you know.
0: One of the many fascinating things about Ann Wilson is the contrast between her powerful stage presence and her naturally shy personality off stage. As she grew up in that military family, she moved around frequently, which made her more introspective than outgoing. Music became her refuge, a way to express emotions that didn't always come easily in everyday life. Singing, though, was different. When Ann stepped up to the microphone, the shyness seemed to disappear. She's often said that performing allows her to channel emotion through the music rather than focusing on herself. Once she's in the song, the nerves fall away. That's part of what makes her performances so compelling. The intensity audiences feel isn't just showmanship, it's genuine emotional connection. Offstage, Ann has often been described as thoughtful and reserved, someone who prefers to let the music speak for itself. It's a striking contrast, the quiet, reflective person who can step onto a stage and unleash one of the most powerful voices in rock.

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5: It's a beautiful day.
1: You've had the most incredible career so far and obviously still going very strong. Do you mind if I just take you back a little bit to the heyday of Heart?
0: Oh, not at all.
1: You were quite groundbreaking for female singers, weren't you?
0: Back then, yes, especially to sing rock, to do rock songs and write all our own stuff and everything.
1: Was it tough to break into the industry at that time?
0: Yes, it was. And there were a lot of really classic cliche now. Sexist obstacles, you know, just the stereotype kind of sleazy sexist stuff went on that we wouldn't dream of accepting now.
1: It was all par for the course then, wasn't it?
0: Right. Yeah. If you've lived as long as I have and been, you know, functioning in the world of men and women working together, you really see how far, though incrementally, how far women have come in since the mid-70s, you know?
1: Yeah.
0: That's my high, too, because it's just like nothing, no inch of ground that's been gained was easy won. You know, it was all really painfully fought for.

0: Can you tell me a little bit about Barracuda?
1: Yeah, that was on our second album, and that was written during a time when we were just starting to take off, and Nancy and I were just starting to understand that there was sexism out there in the industry, and it was kind of at its height. And we had come off stage. We were in Detroit, Michigan. We were opening up for the Kinks. And after our set, the dressing room was all full of guys, you know, sleazy type guys in the satin baseball jackets of the 70s. And one of them came up to me and said something like, "Oh yeah, you know, you girls sound great. You're so beautiful. You're so beautiful together. Like, you and Nancy are lovers, right?" And he just assumed that us being together in a band was some kind of a sort of a pornographic, voyeuristic two chicks together.
0: That sounds incredible.
1: And that dawned on me and made me really furious, because I thought, oh my God, here we are just trying to be pure-hearted, bring our stuff out and be authentic. And this sleazeball has to imply that we are incestuous and get off on it. And so I went back to the hotel and I banged out all these lyrics that were Barracuda, and then we put it to music.
0: Both of you were really young and I'd imagine quite naive at that time.
1: Absolutely. And that's, I think that's why it never dawned on me that we could be being viewed in kind of a pornographic way. We had never even considered that, you know. In our family, we didn't have that kind of mindset.

0: still very interested in how you guys, or you girls, managed to forge your way in this sea of men singing rock and roll with such veracity as you did. What did you have to draw from yourself in order to keep pushing yourself forward?
1: Well, you know, I think the main thing that both my sister and I had to do at the beginning to stay with it was to not take it all too seriously and take the little paper cuts that came every day of sexism that seriously. I mean, we were raised by a mother who was, I would call her a wide open feminist. I mean, she never told us that there was something we could not do because we were women. She just always said, go do it, you know, just find your bliss, as they used to say. And there's no reason why you can't do whatever you want to do. And I guess we took that to heart.
0: Once Barracuda exploded onto the airwaves in 77, everything changed for Heart. The song became one of the band's defining hits. It pushed their second album, Little Queen, up the charts and firmly established Heart as one of the most exciting rock bands of the era. Suddenly, the venues they were playing in were getting bigger. What had started in clubs and theatres in Vancouver quickly moved into large concert halls and arenas. Heart hit the road relentlessly, touring across North America and building a reputation as a formidable live band.

0: night after night, audiences came to see the group that was led by two women who could match and often outshine the biggest rock acts of the day. The late 70s became a remarkably productive period. The band released a string of successful albums, including Dog and Butterfly in 78, which showed a more reflective side of their music while still delivering powerful rock moments. The album went platinum and proved that Heart wasn't just a one-album success story. By this point, Anne and Nancy Wilson had become true pioneers. At a time when the rock world was still dominated by male performers, they were fronting one of the biggest bands on the planet.
1: Was it a difficult road to get where you had to go?
2: Yeah, I think that anytime anyone tries to make it big and have a career in the entertainment world, in many worlds, but in the entertainment world in particular, it really is a struggle because you have to recognize moments that are really valuable. You have to recognize people that are really valuable to help you. And you have to know how far to push your idealism and when maybe somebody else is right, you know. It's like, I call it like surfing. You wait for a wave and you catch a wave and you ride it in and then it dissipates and you paddle back out and ride in again, you know. I mean, that's how it's been over the 45 plus years.
1: Right. Was the ambition to go all the way into the shore?
2: Oh, yeah. Yeah. And we did back in the 1980s. We had, I think, the most commercially successful part of our career with number one albums and stuff like that. So that kind of achievement we actually did have. But the achievements that I thought were the most meaningful were the creative ones and the groundbreaking ones, such as being a part of kicking in the door for more women to actually feel good about getting into the industry.

0: The momentum continued into the early 80s with major tours, loyal fans and a catalogue of songs that just kept growing. Heart had firmly secured its place in rock history, and the Wilson sisters were only just getting started.
1: We've written so many songs over the decades, and people are always comparing whatever songs we write or I write to those first songs. The first thing you hear and see is what you remember, you know.
0: Which would you say was your favorite Heart track?
1: Wow. Probably they would be tracks that are not the big hits necessarily, but deep cuts, you know, for me. Like there's a song called In the Cool, and I think it's on Jupiter's Darling, early 2000s.
0: Why?
1: I like that. It's powerful. It's in a blues idiom, but it's more, you know, and it's, for me as a singer, it's challenging and it's a really good chance to open my soul. You know, some songs are more, they clip right along and they're kind of cheerful and that's great. But this song, In the Cool, it's one of those things where you can really just throw back your head and just howl, you know, and I love that.

0: You were raised on blues music, weren't you? That was your first love.
1: Yeah, yeah. I think the first music that my sister and I ever performed together was folk music, because our parents were into folk music back in their day in the late 1960s, like with the Limelighters and Peter, Paul and Mary and you know, Pete Seeger and all that. I mean, that was their thing. So we kind of bounced off of that and gradually evolved from folk music into, you know, our own kind of folk rock and then into rock, you know.
0: How did that progression take place? Was that as a venture for commercialism?
1: No, at first it wasn't about commercialism. It was more about this unspoken drive, that you could not quantify, that you just had to get a guitar and you had to play it. You had to get in front of people, you know. It was some kind of deep self-fulfillment. And then later on, when it actually was a band that made a record and we started to sell, then the light bulb went on over my head. Hey, you know, I could actually make a living at this.

0: 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There was a whole new era of music that came in. How did you handle that?
1: That was a time when we were accepting songs by other songwriters and collaborating with other songwriters.
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3: In the 80s, Heart found themselves at a bit of a crossroads. Throughout the 70s, Anne and Nancy had built their reputation not just as performers, but as songwriters, creating many of the band's best-known songs themselves.
4: We had this credo for, I don't know, about 3 years, that we would do whatever it took to just get a number one. It was like, this is what we want to achieve. And so we, in a sense, made a kind of Faustian bargain in the 80s where we just wrote what was on the radio and it worked, you know. But it was my least favorite era of the band just because it was so inauthentic.
3: The early 80s were a turbulent time for Heart. The band went through lineup changes, management struggles, and a rather difficult period with their record label. Their 1980 album, Bébé Lestrange, still performed really well, but the follow-up records, Private Audition in 82 and Passion Works in 83, didn't have the same commercial impact. Radio tastes were changing. MTV had arrived and the music industry was shifting towards a more pop-leaning rock sound. By 84, Heart had left Epic Records and signed with Capitol, and the label had a clear idea about how to relaunch them. The plan was to reposition Heart for the MTV era with bigger radio-friendly songs, the kind of power ballads and arena rock anthems that were dominating the charts.

that's when the decision was made to bring in outside songwriters. For the Wilson sisters, it wasn't that they'd suddenly stopped writing altogether, but the label strongly encouraged them to record material from professional songwriting teams who specialised in hit singles. This was common strategy at the time, especially for artists trying to regain chart momentum. The result was the self-titled album Heart in 85, and it completely revived the band's career. Songs like What About Love, These Dreams and Never became massive hits. In fact, These Dreams gave Heart their first number one single in the US.

0: Scott's success continued with albums like Bad Animals in 87 and Brigade in 90, producing more chart-topping songs, including Alone and All I Want to Do Is Make Love to You. Commercially, it was the most successful period of the band's career. However, creatively, it was a bit of a compromise. Many of the biggest songs from that era weren't written by Anne and Nancy, which led some critics and even the sisters themselves to say that Heart had lost a little of the raw identity that defined their earlier work. Over time, Anne and Nancy returned more strongly to writing their own material again, especially in later albums and solo projects.
1: We move forward through that. In 2006, you released your first solo album, which was fabulous, and you had some wonderful special guests appear with you on that.
2: Ben Mink and Alison Krauss and Wynonna Judd and Rufus Wainwright and Elton John. It was just really cool. Gretchen Wilson. Yeah, it was pretty great. And it was my first ever foray, you know, out of the band. My sister was busy with her husband, Cameron Crowe, at that time, who was, you know, a movie writer and director. And she was scoring his movies. And so, you know, we took a hiatus. And then I think around 99 or something, we got back together. She and I did a duet tour, just the two of us. And then we started Heart up again in about 2002, I think, with Jupiter's Darling.

0: went all the way up to 2013, where we were inducted into the Rock Hall of Fame.
1: Amazing.
0: And then making records, you know.
1: So have you had enough of each other by now?
0: Oh, we knew each other long before we got into art. So no, I wouldn't say we've had enough of each other, but we have, you know, we're both grown up and we both have husbands and families and we have other lives now. So when we do come together to make music, it's really because we really want to. It isn't because of any sense of having to do it or, oh, we better do this, you know. No, we don't have that.
1: You've managed to achieve all your aspirations and dreams, haven't you? You can tick everything off the list and go, yep, done that, done that, done that. So now it's just for pure joy.
0: Yeah, yeah. And that's what we had when we first started. So, like, I'm really happy about that. I'm satisfied with that. That's a good reason for doing this.
1: Will we see you and Nancy together again on the road?
0: Yeah, I imagine so. Yeah, we've been having offers from Live Nation and different promoters. And, you know, I think that it all starts with the music because it's got to start from real physical something to back up the whole social media presence and all that kind of stuff. There has to be real music. So that's why I will keep on IV dripping it out.
1: Anne's most recent solo project is the 2023 album Another Door, recorded with her backing band Tripsitter. The album shows a slightly different side of her artistry compared with the classic heart sound. While the powerful vocals are still unmistakable, the music leans into a mix of bluesy rock, soul influences and contemporary rock textures. Anne has described the record as a very personal project, one that reflects the experience and perspective she's gained over decades in music. Rather than trying to recreate the arena rock sound of Heart's biggest hits, Another Door focuses on mood, storytelling, and emotional depth.

I never have had much luck with sending computer files to different musicians and having them record at home and sending them back to me. I never have really felt the spark in that, you know. So it was time to not do an album of covers. Because I'd been songwriting during quarantine, I had all these new songs. It was great for me because I got to tell my own stories, you know. And the main thing was is that there was nobody to tell me anything except myself. The buck stopped with me, so I got to write about the things that I find exciting and interesting, things from my own life. It was really a great experience, kind of like a soul purge.

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And so, especially as the world turns, I had license to go in and just write about my own life. When I'm writing for myself, there are no expectations. When you write for Heart, it's more like you're playing against Heart hits like Barracuda and Crazy on You and, you know, Alone and These Dreams and all that. And there are expectations of what Heart is supposed to sound like. But for me on a solo album, it's no holds barred.

0: We've written so many songs over the decades, and people are always comparing whatever songs we write or I write to those first songs. And the first thing you hear and see is what you remember, you know? So yeah, it was nice to be free of that for a moment. People are always asking me, if you had it to do all over again, what would you do different? And my answer is always the same. It's always, I wouldn't change a thing. Because given the conditions and the questions I had to answer through the decades of my life, I think that the decisions I made were good. You know, I wouldn't go back and try and change anything.
1: Thank you so much, Anne, for talking to me today. It's been such a pleasure to have a chat with you. I wish you lots of continued success and heartiest congratulations on what you guys have achieved today.
0: Thank you. And it was great talking with you too.
2: Bye. 'Cause it's a beautiful day.
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2: 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My name is Jules, and this is Album Unpack, where every week we take a look at an album and break it down, from the music, to the lyrics, to the production, all whilst playing the album in full. I'll be providing commentary after every track. This week, we're looking at The Bends by Radiohead. Let's get right into it with track number one, Planet Telex.

And that was track number one, Planet Telex. This week, we're looking at Radiohead's The Bends. It's the British alternative rock band's second studio album, and it was produced by the band and John Leckie at Abbey Road, RAK Studios, and The Manor, all in England. The album was released on the 13th of March 1995, and the band was Tom York on vocals and guitar, Johnny Greenwood on guitar, organ, and synthesizer, Ed O'Brien on guitar and backing vocals, Colin Greenwood on bass, and Philip Selway on drums. Now, Planet Telex, the opener that was released alongside High and Dry as a double A-side single, and the band actually wrote and recorded that song in a single session. 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So let's move right on to track number two. It's the title track, The Bends.

Track number two, The Bends. That one was released as a single in Ireland. This week on the album Unpack, we are looking at Radiohead's The Bends. It's their second studio album, and what an album it is. For that title track there that we just heard, Tom York, the singer, described it as a David Bowie pastiche. It's pretty structurally complex. It's got five sections. It's one of the more structurally complex songs on this album, and it was actually one of the earliest songs that the band had ever written. Let's move right on to track number three, High and Dry. 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

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This week on the album Unpack, we are looking at The Bends by Radiohead. That one was released alongside Planet Telex, the first track, as a double A-side single. High and Dry was actually first recorded as a demo for Radiohead's first album, Pablo Honey, but they kind of redid it for this album instead. Now, Pitchfork said in 2017 that this track and the next track that you'll hear, Fake Plastic Trees, fantastic track, influenced the, quote, airbrushed post-Britpop of Coldplay and Travis. 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It's absolutely fantastic. Please enjoy.

0: Track number 4, Fake Plastic Trees. This week on the album Unpack, we are looking at Radiohead's The Bends, the second album, and oh, what an album it is, and what a song Fake Plastic Trees is. That is an absolute banger. Top 2 tracks on the album for me, released as a single, and it was inspired by Jeff Buckley. I like Jeff Buckley. According to Tom York, Fake Plastic Trees is about, and I quote, "the product of a joke that wasn't really a joke, a very lonely, drunken evening, and, well, a breakdown of sorts," end quote. And if you cast your minds back to the start of this week's episode, that's kind of a bit similar to how Planet Telex came about, where it was, you know, the joke, it was, you know, all the songs I was rambling around, it was completely, you know, making a joke about it, and then the joke started wearing a bit thin. So, I don't know, make of that what you will, that it seems to be a bit of a common theme. He said that the song arose from a melody that he had, quote, "no idea what to do with." He didn't take, like, you know, he had his usual approach of, like, keeping note of whatever his head was singing at the particular moment, and, like, sometimes he would, quote, "for some nifty phrases," end quote, he devised into the melody. This is just what my notes say, people. And instead, for this song, he kind of just recorded whatever was going on in his head. He said, quote, "I wrote those words and laughed. I thought they were really funny, especially that bit about polystyrene," end quote. Oh, what an interesting character Tom York is. So, where does Jeff Buckley come into this? One evening, Radiohead attended a Jeff Buckley concert, and it kind of inspired Tom York to explore his falsetto a bit more. Kind of, Jeff Buckley kind of proved to Tom York that, you know, you could sing in falsetto and still sound, how should I put this, good. Which, you know, of course you can do that. I don't know, you know, the fact that it took Jeff Buckley for him to, anyways. And he was very inspired by Buckley here, so, he recorded a performance of Fake Plastic Trees alone, just on acoustic guitar and vocals. And then, according to bassist Colin Greenwood, Tom York played 3 takes and then burst into tears. And Tom York, initially, he didn't want to use the takes. He said they were too vulnerable, but he was, like, persuaded by his bandmates. And thank God, because, oh, this is an incredible song. And so from that, the rest of the band actually overdubbed their parts to that recording, which is really cool. Drummer Philip Selway said he had a bit of trouble with the fluctuating tempo, but that's such a cool way of doing things. You know, you really don't hear any, you know, the people doing stuff like that a lot. We're going to take a very short break, but we will be right back with more Album Unpack after these very important messages. So do not go anywhere.
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0: Welcome back to the Album Unpack. If you're just joining us, this week we are looking at Radiohead's The Bends. And you're just in time for track number 5, Bones.

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We're going to move right on to track number 6. In brackets, Nice Dream.

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Now, Nice Dream, along with the title track and Just, which you're going to hear next, it's a phenomenal song, were identified as potential singles early on in the album's making, and this was the only song out of those three that did not become a single. Sorry. 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Track number 7, Just.

Track number 7, Just. This week on the album Unpack, we are looking at The Bends by Radiohead, and what an album it is. I love that song. I love Just. I think it's fantastic. It's probably my favorite track.

So it's really cool that he's kind of got eight notes in there. He also uses an effects unit called a Digitech Whammy pedal to pitch shift the guitar an octave up for that really kind of piercing kind of tone there, which is just really, really awesome stuff. We're going to move right on to track number 8, My Iron Lung.

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1: It's all here right in the heart of Bankstown. 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
0: Welcome back to the Album Unpack. If you're just joining us, this week we are looking at The Bends by Radiohead. And you've joined us just in time for track number 9, Bulletproof, I Wish I Was.

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And up next is track number 10, Black Star.

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This week on the album Unpack, we are looking at The Bends by Radiohead. Black Star was originally a B-side, but it made it onto the album. Let's move right on to track number 11, Sulk.

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I know, it really is tragic, but do not go anywhere because we have one more track to take us home. And this one's a good one. It really is a great track. But first, I just want to say thank you all so much for listening. I'm really glad you're all continuing to enjoy and support the show. It does really mean a lot. Make sure you're following the Instagram account at Album Unpack. Next week, we are going to be looking at Deftones' Around the Fur. So make sure you catch that next Saturday, same time, same place. 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I'm actually going to see Deftones on Sunday, which will be tomorrow when this airs. I'm very excited. I'm very, very, very excited. Of course, make sure you stay tuned to Connect FM 100.9 because we've got some really great programming coming up right after this. So stick around for that. This has been Radiohead's The Bends on the album Unpack, and I have been your host, Jules Cross. Until next week, happy spinning. And to take us out, here is track number 12, Street Spirit Fade Out, which is an absolutely fantastic track. It was released as a single, and it really is an excellent song. Take care. Have a good one. See ya.

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0: bit of synth. And finally, the lead vocals. Freddie, take the stage. Magic! The greatest rock artists all in one place. It's the rock of the 80s.
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0: Dwayne Eddy and the Rebelettes. We're dancing with a guitar man. Oh, welcome to another fun-packed show full of fantastic 50s, sensational 60s and super 70s rock and roll right here on the Rock and Roll Jukebox Classics. 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So get your head bopping and your toes tapping. Away we go.
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0: Have you got the itchy, twitchy feeling yet? I sure do. I think you have. I've got the rock and roll itchy feeling. It is the Rock and Roll Jukebox Classics right here with Rock and Rob Curtry till midnight. 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

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Now, ain't that a funny? Here's a guy called Jimmy Justice. 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

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Okay, we're going to squeeze one more in before the British invasion. And let's bring in the dancer with the Illusions. Here's the Sydney rock band out of the 70s, the Illusions.

Hope you're enjoying reliving the memories of the rock and roll jukebox classics coming your way now. 10 in a row with the British Invasion. Then we'll follow that through with 6 in a row with music from the Vietnam War years. It's all here every Saturday night right here at Connect FM 100.9. Let's hit the button and away we go. Here's your British Invasion.

0: Reliving the memories of the rock and roll jukebox classics. That was the British Invasion with 10 in a row. Coming up your way with 6 in a row with the Vietnam War years. Then we'll get back into the rock and roll. We finished it off with the Spencer Davis Group there with Keep On Running. We had Brian Poole and the Tremolos with Candyman. We also had the Hollies there with Look Through Any Window. The Searchers were there with Love Potion number 9. Oh, I wouldn't mind some of that right now. What about Sending Me Some Down? We had Manfred Mann with Sha-La-La. We had the Foremost, A Little Lovin'. We also had in that bracket Jerry and the Pacemakers, Don't Let the Sun Catch You Crying. Then we wrapped it up with the Fab Four, the Beatles. For Ryder and Martha out there, thank you, girl.
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0: Great times, fantastic music right here, Saturday nights from 9 right through till midnight. CCR there, Creedence Clearwater Revival, finishing off our 6 in a row with music from the Vietnam War era. Green River, what a great track that is, eh? We had Eric Burnham, The Animals there with We Gotta Get Out of This Place. We had The Yardbirds, Over, Under, Sideways Down. Norman Greenbaum, he was there with The Spirit in the Sky. A little bit of a story about that particular track. I did frequent the States many, many times in the last 10 years, maybe 5 or 6 times. And every time I went to the States, I went to San Francisco. Know it backwards there. I used to buy all my music out of San Francisco, and I actually found a CD to add to my collection, which was Norman Greenbaum. Took it up to the counter to pay for that, and the guy said, oh, that's a good CD. I said, yeah, I'll add it to my 8,000 CD collection I already have back home in Sydney. He said, well, I'll tell you a little story. I said, yeah, what's that? He says, my mum is actually going out with Norman Greenbaum. There you go. That flattened me. We had Hedge Hoppers Anonymous there with It's Good News Week, and the McCoys. They opened it up with Hang On Sloopy. Coming your way, we got another hour of rock and roll, and to kick it off, we got the Boppin' Guitar, we got Sam Cooke, and a whole lot more, so keep it locked into rock and roll right here on the Rock and Roll Jukebox Classics. 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
0: We have a liftoff. It's a boppin' guitar.

Yeah, the jukebox always rocks right here on the Rock and Roll Jukebox Classics. Now, do we have any redheads in the audience? If so, here's one for you. It's called A Dangerous Redhead.

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0: 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It is around 15 minutes to go before we finish off for another week. So let's hit the button. What kind of entertainment you got in that town? Well, let's find out. Maybe Booker T and the MGs?
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0: Del Shannon, you never talked about me. We're winding down to the stroke of midnight. Thanks once again for your company. Hope you enjoyed the show. I'll be back again, same time and place, hitting the airways with Sydney's best rock and roll next week. Take care, everybody, and bye for now. We're going to take it out with the Four Seasons, Ricky Nelson and Ray Brown. He'll hit it off within the midnight hour. We'll see you next week. Take care. Bye for now.
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1: Just something about you. Way I'm looking at you, whatever. Keep looking at me. 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
6: Stronger Together is an Are You OK suicide prevention campaign targeting Aboriginal and Torres Strait Islander peoples. 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
7: 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So obviously asking the question is always a really good starting point. Number two is listening, and we really remind people to actively listen. 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What's something that you could do with someone that might be going through something? 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

0: 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My name is Ruth Labar and welcome to the show today. 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We live in such a great area where there are lots of really good things happening. The diversity of culture is rich and it is so good when we can all be a part of these different celebrations and join in together.
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7: Whether you're young, you're old, you're gay, you're straight, it doesn't discriminate. One of my hematologist team members kind of came up to me. She grabbed my hand and she said, "I've got leukemia," at which point I just screamed and said, "No, actually, I didn't believe it. Anyone can get it." I'm in my 30s. Didn't think I was going to get sick or have any illness, let alone a blood cancer. I kind of sat back and said, "Well, I'm already finding this really hard. Don't try to do it by yourself. It's a very difficult thing to try to fight solo. Everyone deserves access to the treatment that they need to be cancer-free. I think it's really important as a community that we recognise that people have different challenges, and actually helping anyone who's going through something like this get on the other side of it. And I would say in that way that everyone does definitely deserves a fair go."
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11: Teaching first aid to children is so important. I think that everyone should know first aid. Everyone needs to know what to do in emergency. Teaching about bites and stings especially is so important in Australia. We have lots of potentially dangerous animals here, but when you know what to do and when you treat people with the right management strategies, we can keep people safe and we can keep them alive. So bites and stings, you know, learning about what to do with different animals, different types of injuries is incredibly important here especially. We're hoping that these kids can feel confident to go out and explore and know that if they come across an animal that they know how to manage the bite or a sting from that animal.
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3: Hello, I'm David Cameron. US President Donald Trump says he's not happy with the latest peace proposals Iran has reportedly submitted to mediators in Pakistan. He's accused Tehran of asking for things he couldn't agree to. The BBC's Daniel Bush is in Washington.
4: We know that Iran has come forward with another proposal. We don't know the specifics of it yet. The president has already said he's not satisfied with it. And we know that he also rejected the last proposal from Iran because it sought to suspend negotiations over the nuclear program. That is something that is key for President Trump in this war. He needs to walk away with a victory. He has said that blocking Iran from having a nuclear weapon is his core mission. It'll be very hard for him to agree to a deal that doesn't include that. That's why it seems like this latest proposal, again, from Tehran would do that. He has already said no.
3: Energy Minister Chris Bowen says Australia has more fuel in the country today than before the conflict in the Middle East began. He says 4 billion litres of fuel are contracted to be delivered over the next month, with 56 ships heading to Australian ports. He says Australians can take confidence that fuel is still arriving despite supply chain challenges.
5: Over the course of April, we received 92 shiploads of fuel. That's up substantially compared to 77 in March and 81 in January. I think Australians can take confidence in the fact that fuel has continued to arrive, and in fact, we have more fuel in Australia today than we did when this international crisis began.
3: The charity Save the Children has warned that two-thirds of children in Gaza are at risk of infection because of a plague of rats, mice and insects in camps for displaced people. The infestation is fuelled by an accumulation of rubbish, as Gaza's healthcare, water and sanitation have all been destroyed by war. Etty Higgins from UNICEF says the root causes of the problem need to be fixed.
6: What is needed is a very large-scale campaign to be able to deal with the waste and rubble problems across Gaza. Pipes have been destroyed and treatment facilities have been destroyed. So we are trying to scale up our support to manage the wastewater and sewage.
3: Cute, but costing us dearly. That's the message behind a social awareness campaign aimed at the threat of feral deer to the environment and public safety. Australians are being encouraged to use the DeerScan app to report sightings of deer, while GPS tracking aims to understand their movement in New South Wales. National Feral Deer Management Coordinator Dr. Jane McKenzie spoke to National Radio News about the role Australians can play in tracking the species during breeding season.
7: They also get more active in terms of damage to vegetation as well. So the males sort of tend to rub their antlers on vegetation, and you can visibly start sort of seeing that evidence that you've got deer in your area. And we sort of really highlight this part of the year because we really want people to report where they're seeing deer or deer damage.
3: Australia's 2026 Winter Olympics team has officially been welcomed home at a ceremony in Sydney. Milano Cortina produced our most successful Winter Olympics team with 3 gold medals, 2 silver and 1 bronze. Gold medal skier Jakara Anthony says Australia is outgrowing its underdog status.
8: If you dig a little bit deeper than that and look at the performances we've been able to put down around the world across all the sports, I think that we really lived up to what we thought we would be able to achieve at these games, and I think there was even more potential for even more success. So it's really exciting to see what we're going to achieve in another 4 years' time.
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1: 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Station sponsor. Some people like the old songs. Some just like the new songs.

0: connect with us. It's Sunday night in southwest Sydney, which means it's time for another episode of Into the Void. My name is Aaron, and I'll be with you all the way through to midnight.
1: 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It's John Deering with you for the next 2 hours. Well, this is reeling the ears. 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
5: We're at a party. Three little kids were playing in the pool, all under five. Adults were busy talking. Glanced over, noticed a little one underwater. I think she needs help. That's how easily something can happen. It only takes a few seconds. Don't worry, the party had a happy ending. But we need to remember, fence the pool, shut the gate. Teach your kids to swim, it's great. Supervise, watch your mate, and learn how to resuscitate. I'm Laurie Lawrence. Kids along.
0: Some people like the old songs.
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2: Hello, I'm David Cameron. US President Donald Trump says he's not happy with the latest peace proposals Iran has reportedly submitted to mediators in Pakistan. He's accused Tehran of asking for things he couldn't agree to. The BBC's Daniel Bush is in Washington.
3: We know that Iran has come forward with another proposal. We don't know the specifics of it yet. The president has already said he's not satisfied with it. And we know that he also rejected the last proposal from Iran because it sought to suspend negotiations over the nuclear program. That is something that is key for President Trump in this war. He needs to walk away with a victory. He has said that blocking Iran from having a nuclear weapon is his core mission. It'll be very hard for him to agree to a deal that doesn't include that. That's why it seems like this latest proposal, again, from Tehran would do that. He has already said no.
2: Energy Minister Chris Bowen says Australia has more fuel in the country today than before the conflict in the Middle East began. He says 4 billion litres of fuel are contracted to be delivered over the next month, with 56 ships heading to Australian ports. He says Australians can take confidence that fuel is still arriving despite supply chain challenges.
4: Over the course of April, we received 92 shiploads of fuel. That's up substantially compared to 77 in March and 81 in January. I think Australians can take confidence in the fact that fuel has continued to arrive, and in fact, we have more fuel in Australia today than we did when this international crisis began.
2: The charity Save the Children has warned that two-thirds of children in Gaza are at risk of infection because of a plague of rats, mice and insects in camps for displaced people. The infestation is fuelled by an accumulation of rubbish, as Gaza's healthcare, water and sanitation have all been destroyed by war. Etty Higgins from UNICEF says the root causes of the problem need to be fixed.
5: What is needed is a very large-scale campaign to be able to deal with the waste and rubble problems across Gaza. Pipes have been destroyed and treatment facilities have been destroyed. So we are trying to scale up our support to manage the wastewater and sewage.
2: Cute, but costing us dearly. That's the message behind a social awareness campaign aimed at the threat of feral deer to the environment and public safety. Australians are being encouraged to use the Deer Scan app to report sightings of deer, while GPS tracking aims to understand their movement in New South Wales. National Feral Deer Management Coordinator Dr. Jane McKenzie spoke to National Radio News about the role Australians can play in tracking the species during breeding season.
6: They also get more active in terms of damage to vegetation as well. So the males sort of tend to rub their antlers on vegetation, and you can visibly start sort of seeing that evidence that you've got deer in your area. And we sort of really highlight this part of the year because we really want people to report where they're seeing deer or deer damage.
2: Australia's 2026 Winter Olympics team has officially been welcomed home at a ceremony in Sydney. Milano Cortina produced our most successful Winter Olympics team with 3 gold medals, 2 silver and 1 bronze. Gold medal skier Jakara Anthony says Australia is outgrowing its underdog status.
7: If you dig a little bit deeper than that and look at the performances we've been able to put down around the world across all the sports, I think that we really lived up to what we thought we would be able to achieve at these games, and I think there was even more potential for even more success. So it's really exciting to see what we're going to achieve in another 4 years' time.
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0: It's all here right in the heart of Bankstown. 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
9: Following on from International Women's Day, the National Youth Mental Health Foundation Headspace is encouraging young women to explore opportunities for social connection in their community, as research finds they are more likely than their male peers to experience loneliness. The Headspace National Youth Mental Health Survey found 2 in 3 young women felt left out often or some of the time, while more than 3 in 5 lacked companionship and felt isolated from others. We caught up with Jennifer Lobb from Headspace to find out some of the reasons why young women, and particularly those aged between 18 and 21, are feeling lonely or isolated.
10: The survey also told us that young women, and particularly young women in this age range, were more likely to engage in problematic social media use. So that's identified by young people saying, I engage in social media more often than I would like, and I feel like it has a negative impact on my mental health and well-being. You know, there are lots of good things about social media, but we know that one of the negative effects of social media is a negative comparison. So we get a lot of images of people having a great time, surrounded by fantastic friends, and we can often compare ourselves to that and go, well, I'm not doing that. I don't feel a sense of belonging. I don't feel as connected as I would like to be. And that can kind of compound feelings of loneliness. But we also know that young women are less likely to engage in community sports. And community sport is one great way of maintaining social support in transitionary periods or after things like high school. And we know that part of the reason for that is the gender norms and stereotypes at sport clubs that can negatively affect women and girls.
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